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14: Very clear skies tonight with lows around 57. Winds out of the southwest, 8 to 15 miles an hour.
15: Sunshine mixed with clouds at times. Tomorrow, daytime highs approaching 74. Mainly cloudy skies expected. Tomorrow night, 51. Partly cloudy Wednesday with highs around 67. 64, showers likely Thursday. I'm meteorologist Derek Kite on 104.7 KVIK. Right now, it's 82 degrees.

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We got Mabel Canton at Kingsland on Wednesday, 7 p.m. Dimitri Ellis on the call there. Then on Friday, it is Cedar Rapids Xavier at Decorah, 7:30. 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

Billy Idol on KVIK 104.7, the best of the 70s, 80s, and more. Mike Love of the Beach Boys is back on the road. We'll play a clip from that show coming up after Ozzy Osbourne and Crazy Train.

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9: Mainly clear skies tonight with lows around 57. Winds out of the southwest, 8 to 15 miles an hour. Sunshine mixed with clouds at times. Tomorrow, daytime highs approaching 74. Mainly cloudy skies expected tomorrow night, 51. Partly cloudy Wednesday with highs around 67. 64, showers likely Thursday. I'm meteorologist Derek Kite on 104.7 KVIK. Right now, 79.
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12: Fox News, I'm Tom Rigotti. Democratic Congresswoman Ilhan Omar is under investigation by federal law enforcement. Fox's David Spunt reports.
13: Homeland Security investigations led the pre-dawn search of Omar's Washington, D.C. home, which indicates that immigration may be part of the equation in this probe. Agents removed multiple boxes, were told her Minnesota residence was not raided today.
12: Omar says President Trump has been targeting her for political retribution for 10 years. Fighting between Russia and Ukraine continues after President Trump brokered an energy ceasefire.
14: Russia again struck Ukraine's energy infrastructure. President Zelensky told Fox there is no indication Putin is willing to stop. The Pentagon is reportedly threatening to cut off intelligence sharing and block weapon sales to pressure Zelensky.
12: That's Fox's Jennifer Griffin in Washington. 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
8: Lows level off around 57 tonight under mainly clear skies. Westerly winds 5 to 10 miles an hour. High of 74. Tomorrow, partly cloudy. partly cloudy skies tomorrow night. Lows level off around 51. Partly cloudy Wednesday with a high of 67. 63, rain showers likely Thursday. I'm meteorologist Derek Height on 104.7 KVIK. Right now, it's 79 degrees.

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0: 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We got Mabel Canton at Kingsland on Wednesday, 7 p.m. Dimitri Ellis on the call there. Then on Friday, it is Cedar Rapids Xavier at Decorah, 7:30. 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
3: 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The hike is approximately 4 miles round trip with a steep incline to get to the top of the bluffs. 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
4: Lows level off around 57 tonight, under mainly clear skies. Westerly winds, 5 to 10 miles an hour. High of 74, tomorrow partly cloudy. Partly cloudy skies tomorrow night. Lows level off around 51. Partly cloudy Wednesday with a high of 67. 63, rain showers likely Thursday. I'm meteorologist Derek Hite on 104.7 KVIK. Right now, it's 79 degrees.
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6: Fox News, I'm Tom Graham. President Trump continues to hit the campaign trail ahead of next month's midterms. Tonight, he's in Youngstown, Ohio, to back Republican candidates.
7: I'm asking everybody to pretend, just pretend that I'm on the ballot, because in a way I am on the ballot.
6: He's throwing his support behind Vivek Ramaswamy to be Ohio's next governor, as well as Senate candidate John Houston. Both are locked in tight races. President Trump denies calling for a criminal investigation of Minnesota Democratic Congresswoman Ilhan Omar.
8: The Monday morning search is raising concerns about Justice Department protocol to avoid investigative steps of political candidates close to an election. Omar, who was born in Somalia, is a frequent critic of President Trump. She calls the search baseless and an escalation of the president's campaign of political intimidation.
6: Fox's Jared Halpern. 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

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Hardware, children's wear, ladies' lingerie. Oh, good morning, Mr. Tyler. 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
1: 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Proceeds from this event will be going to the Winneshiek County Ag Association and the Winneshiek County Sheriff's K-9 Unit. The ride will leave the Winneshiek County Fairgrounds at 10 a.m. sharp. 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
6: Lows level off around 57 tonight, under mainly clear skies, westerly winds 5 to 10 miles an hour. High of 74, tomorrow partly cloudy. Partly cloudy skies tomorrow night, lows level off around 51. Partly cloudy Wednesday with a high of 67. 63, rain showers likely Thursday. I'm meteorologist Derek Height on 104.7 KVIK. Right now, 77.

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6: Lows level off around 57 tonight under mainly clear skies. Westerly winds 5 to 10 miles an hour. High of 74. Tomorrow, partly cloudy. Partly cloudy skies tomorrow night. Lows level off around 51. Partly cloudy Wednesday with a high of 67. 63. Rain showers likely Thursday. I'm meteorologist Derek Height on 104.7 KVIK. Right now, 77.

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2: Fox News, I'm Tom Rigotti. President Trump campaigning for Republicans in Youngstown, Ohio tonight. He's looking to turn out the vote next month for Senator John Houston and Republican candidate for governor Vivek Ramaswamy.
3: I like Ohio. We have to get Vivek and we have to get John. Better get them in, and I think they will. I think they're going to be a good check.
2: Houston faces former Democratic Senator Sherrod Brown. Ramaswamy is facing Democrat Amy Acton. An actress is under arrest following an incident on a Delta flight to New York.
4: TMZ reports that 54-year-old actress Selma Blair was put in restraints on the plane and arrested upon landing at JFK after allegedly biting one flight attendant, punching another, and trying to open a door on the plane midair. Dispatch audio captured officials asking for medical help following the alleged attacks.
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5: 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Proceeds from this event will be going to the Winnesee County Ag Association and the Winnesee County Sheriff's K-9 Unit. The ride will leave the Winnesee County Fairgrounds at 10 a.m. sharp. 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
13: Lows level off around 57 tonight under mainly clear skies. Westerly winds 5 to 10 miles an hour. High of 74. Tomorrow, partly cloudy. Partly cloudy skies tomorrow night. Lows level off around 51. Partly cloudy Wednesday with a high of 67. 63. Rain showers likely Thursday. I'm meteorologist Derek Hite on 104.7 KVIK. Right now, 77.

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6: Lows level off around 57 tonight under mainly clear skies. Westerly winds 5 to 10 miles an hour. High of 74. Tomorrow, partly cloudy. Partly cloudy skies tomorrow night. Lows level off around 51. Partly cloudy Wednesday with a high of 67. 63. Rain showers likely Thursday. I'm meteorologist Derek Height on 104.7 KVIK. Currently 75.
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8: Fox News, I'm Ted Lindner. Just 3 weeks ago till the midterms, President Trump campaigning in Youngstown, Ohio Monday night, claiming his administration's delivered on its goal of growing wages.
9: Under Republican leadership, that's me, income for hardworking Americans has soared. Think of it, the income for a person, average income for a person has soared to the highest level ever recorded by far.
8: Democrats blaming the president for higher health insurance and energy costs. Democratic Congresswoman Ilhan Omar under investigation by federal law enforcement. Fox's David Spunt.
10: Homeland Security investigations led the pre-dawn search of Omar's Washington, D.C. home, which indicates that immigration may be part of the equation in this probe. Agents removed multiple boxes, were told her Minnesota residence was not raided today.
8: Omar says President Trump's been targeting her for 10 years. America's listening to Fox News.
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5: Lows level off around 57 tonight, under mainly clear skies. Westerly winds 5 to 10 miles an hour. High of 74, tomorrow partly cloudy. Partly cloudy skies tomorrow night. Lows level off around 51. Partly cloudy Wednesday with a high of 67. 63, rain showers likely Thursday. I'm meteorologist Eric Hite on 104.7 KVIK. 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
6: Lows level off around 57 overnight under mainly clear skies. West winds 5 to 10 miles an hour. Tuesday, 74. Lows dip down to about 51 Tuesday night. Partly cloudy skies. High temperatures reach up to 67 Wednesday under partly cloudy skies. 63 Thursday. Showers likely. I'm meteorologist Derek Hite on 104.7 KVIK. Currently, it's 73 degrees.

0: News. I'm Sue Guzman. Democratic Congresswoman Ilhan Omar under investigation by federal law enforcement. Fox's David Spont reports.
1: Homeland Security investigations led the pre-dawn search of Omar's Washington, D.C. home, which indicates that immigration may be part of the equation in this probe. Agents removed multiple boxes, were told her Minnesota residence was not raided today.
0: Omar says President Trump's been targeting her for political retribution for years. Fighting between Russia and Ukraine continues after President Trump claimed he brokered an energy ceasefire.
2: Russia again struck Ukraine's energy infrastructure. President Zelensky told Fox there is no indication Putin is willing to stop. The Pentagon is reportedly threatening to cut off intelligence sharing and block weapon sales to pressure Zelensky.
0: Fox's Jennifer Griffin. 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
6: Lows level off around 57 overnight under mainly clear skies. West winds 5 to 10 miles an hour. Tuesday, 74. Lows dip down to about 51 Tuesday night. Partly cloudy skies. High temperatures reach up to 67 Wednesday under partly cloudy skies. 63 Thursday. Showers likely. I'm meteorologist Derek Kite on 104.7 KVIK. Currently, it's 73 degrees.

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1: Rumors spreading around in that Texas town. 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
7: Lows level off around 57 overnight under mainly clear skies. West winds 5 to 10 miles an hour. Tuesday, 74. Lows dip down to about 51 Tuesday night. Partly cloudy skies. High temperatures reach up to 67 Wednesday under partly cloudy skies. 63 Thursday. Showers likely. I'm meteorologist Derek Kite on 104.7 KVIK. Currently, it's 73 degrees.

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5: Lows level off around 57 overnight under mainly clear skies. West winds 5 to 10 miles an hour. Tuesday, 74. Lows dip down to about 51 Tuesday night. Partly cloudy skies. High temperatures reach up to 67 Wednesday under partly cloudy skies. 63 Thursday. Showers likely. I'm meteorologist Derek Kite on 104.7 KVIK. Right now, 68.

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1: News. I'm Ted Leonard. Just 3 weeks to go till the midterms. President Trump campaigning in Youngstown, Ohio Monday night, telling supporters his administration's delivered on its goal of growing wages.
2: Under Republican leadership, that's me, income for hardworking Americans has soared. Think of it, the income for a person, average income for a person has soared to the highest level ever recorded by far.
1: Democrats are blaming the president for higher health insurance and energy costs. And the league championship series happening on Monday night in Milwaukee on Monday in the NLCS. Brewers take a 2-0 lead over the Dodgers after their 7-4 win. And in Tampa on Monday night in the ALCS, the Guardians taking game 1 7-3 over the Rays. Game 2 between the Guardians and Rays happening Tuesday night at 8 p.m. Eastern. The Brewers and Dodgers continue their series Wednesday night in L.A. at 8 p.m. Eastern. 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
4: 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The hike is approximately 4 miles round trip with a steep incline to get to the top of the bluffs. 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
6: Lows level off around 57 overnight under mainly clear skies. West winds 5 to 10 miles an hour. Tuesday, 74. Lows dip down to about 51 Tuesday night. Partly cloudy skies. High temperatures reach up to 67 Wednesday under partly cloudy skies. 63 Thursday. Showers likely. I'm meteorologist Derek Hite on 104.7 KVIK. Right now, 68.

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1: 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Proceeds from this event will be going to the Winnesee County Ag Association and the Winnesee County Sheriff's K-9 Unit. The ride will leave the Winnesee County Fairgrounds at 10 a.m. sharp. 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
5: Lows level off around 57 overnight, under mainly clear skies. West winds 5 to 10 miles an hour. Tuesday, 74. Lows dip down to about 51 Tuesday night. Partly cloudy skies. High temperatures reach up to 67 Wednesday, under partly cloudy skies. 63 Thursday, showers likely. I'm meteorologist Derek Kite on 104.7 KVIK. Currently, it's 66 degrees.

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4: Lows level off around 57 overnight under mainly clear skies. West winds 5 to 10 miles an hour. Tuesday, 74. Lows dip down to about 51 Tuesday night. Partly cloudy skies. High temperatures reach up to 67 Wednesday under partly cloudy skies. 63 Thursday. Showers likely. I'm meteorologist Derek Kite on 104.7 KVIK. Currently, it's 64 degrees.

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2: Fox News, I'm Sue Guzman. President Trump campaigning for Republicans in Youngstown, Ohio Monday night. It's looking to turn out the vote next month for Senator John Husted and Republican candidate for Governor Vivek Ramaswamy.
3: I like Ohio. We have to get Vivek and we have to get John. Better get them in, and I think they will. I think they're going to be in good shape.
2: Husted is facing former Democratic Senator Sherrod Brown, and Ramaswamy facing Democrat Amy Acton. An actress under arrest following an incident aboard a Delta flight to New York.
4: TMZ reports that 54-year-old actress Selma Blair was put in restraints on the plane and arrested upon landing at JFK after allegedly biting one flight attendant, punching another, and trying to open a door on the plane midair. Dispatch audio captured officials asking for medical help following the alleged attack.
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5: 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Proceeds from this event will be going to the Winneshiek County Ag Association and the Winneshiek County Sheriff's K-9 Unit. 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

I woke last night to the sound of thunder. 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
4: Lows level off around 57 overnight under mainly clear skies. West winds 5 to 10 miles an hour. Tuesday, 74. Lows dip down to about 51 Tuesday night. Partly cloudy skies. High temperatures reach up to 67 Wednesday under partly cloudy skies. 63 Thursday. Showers likely. I'm meteorologist Derek Kite on 104.7 KVIK. Right now, 61.

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5: 57 overnight under partly cloudy skies. Northwest winds 5 to 10 miles an hour. Sunshine mixed with clouds at times again Tuesday. Highs level off around 70. Partly cloudy Tuesday night. Lows dip down to about 50. Partly cloudy Wednesday with highs around 66. 61 showers likely Thursday. I'm meteorologist Derek Hite on 104.7 KVIK. Currently, it's 59 degrees.
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6: Fox News, I'm Ted Linder, an actress under arrest following an incident on a Delta flight to New York.
7: TMZ reports that 54-year-old actress Selma Blair was put in restraints on the plane and arrested upon landing at JFK after allegedly biting one flight attendant, punching another, and trying to open a door on the plane midair. Dispatch audio captured officials asking for medical help following the alleged attacks.
6: Fox's Christina Coleman in the League Championship Series last night. Milwaukee on Monday night in the NLCS. The Brewers take a 2-0 lead over the Dodgers after their 7-4 win. And in Tampa on Monday night in the ALCS, the Guardians took game 1 7-3 over the Rays. Game 2 between the Guardians and Rays happens Tuesday night at 8 p.m. Eastern. The Brewers and Dodgers continue their series Wednesday night in L.A. at 8 p.m. Eastern time on Fox. 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
8: 57 overnight under partly cloudy skies. Northwest winds 5 to 10 miles an hour. Sunshine mixed with clouds at times again Tuesday. Highs level off around 70. Partly cloudy Tuesday night. Lows dip down to about 50. Partly cloudy Wednesday with highs around 66. 61 showers likely Thursday. I'm meteorologist Derek Hite on 104.7 KVIK. Currently, it's 59 degrees.

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8: 57 overnight under partly cloudy skies. Northwest winds 5 to 10 miles an hour. Sunshine mixed with clouds at times again Tuesday. Highs level off around 70. Partly cloudy Tuesday night. Lows dip down to about 50. Partly cloudy Wednesday with highs around 66. 61, showers likely Thursday. I'm meteorologist Derek Kite on 104.7 KVIK. Currently 57.

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2: Fox News, I'm Sue Guzman. President Trump rallying for Republicans in Youngstown, Ohio Monday, telling supporters that his agenda is on the line in next month's midterms.
3: I'm asking everybody to pretend that I'm on the ballot. Because in a way, I am on the ballot, because they will try and destroy everything we've done.
2: The president asking Ohio Republicans to turn out for incumbent Senator John Husted, who's in a tight race with former Democrat Senator Sherrod Brown and Vivek Ramaswamy, who's running for governor. Police in Lansing, Michigan say they could be dealing with a serial killer. Five men were killed along a hiking trail in less than a year.
4: The victims were all homeless white men. They were all sleeping along the Lansing River Trail. They were killed in the middle of the night. Four of them had severe trauma to the face and head. So many similarities. The chief of police says you can't ignore the possibility of one killer.
2: Fox's Mike Tobin. 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
7: 57 overnight under partly cloudy skies. Northwest winds 5 to 10 miles an hour. Sunshine mixed with clouds at times again Tuesday. Highs level off around 70. Partly cloudy Tuesday night. Lows dip down to about 50. Partly cloudy Wednesday with highs around 66. 61, showers likely Thursday. I'm meteorologist Derek Hite on 104.7 KVIK. Currently, it's 59 degrees.

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11: 57 overnight under partly cloudy skies. Northwest winds 5 to 10 miles an hour. Sunshine mixed with clouds at times again Tuesday. Highs level off around 70. Partly cloudy Tuesday night. Lows dip down to about 50. Partly cloudy Wednesday with highs around 66. 61, showers likely Thursday. I'm meteorologist Derek Kite on 104.7 KVIK. Currently, it's 59 degrees.

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1: Fox News, I'm Ted Leonard. It's 3 weeks to go now till the midterm elections. President Trump campaigning in Youngstown, Ohio Monday night, telling supporters his administration's delivered on its goal of growing wages.
2: Under Republican leadership, that's me, income for hardworking Americans has soared. Think of it, the income for a person, average income for a person has soared to the highest level ever recorded by far.
1: Democrats blaming the president for higher health insurance and energy costs. A protester ejected from the venue on Monday night after being seen fighting with rally goers in the stands. In Milwaukee on Monday night in the NLCS, the Brewers take a 2-0 lead over the Dodgers after their 7-4 win. In Tampa Monday night in the ALCS, the Guardians took game one over the Rays, 7-3. Game two between the Guardians and Rays happens tonight, Tuesday, 8 p.m. Eastern Time. 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
7: 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The hike is approximately 4 miles round trip with a steep incline to get to the top of the bluffs. 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

Good morning, everybody, and welcome here to Tuesday, the 13th day of October in 2026. It's going to be a bit cooler here today, but still very nice and dry as the harvest continues. Hey, I'm Les Oskelson with you. Till 9.

0: goes here on the Viking 104.7 KVIK. Hey, got a birthday today or anniversary? Call us before 8:40 because that's when we draw. Now, some other reason to party here today. It is International Day for Failure. Day to show some stupidity, errors in estimation, or awkward moments. Other fails to the world. Why? Well, without the possibility of failure, there's no success. They go hand in hand. So I've got that going for me this morning. International Day for Disaster Reduction. International Plain Language Day. No Bra Day. Hang Loose. Suit Up Day. Yeah, wear a suit. There you go. National M&M Day. I love them. We're getting close to Halloween. Everybody buying that trick-or-treat candy for the kids in the neighborhood. And Dad. And Silly Savings Day. Annual salute to interesting expressions. You know, witty sayings. The catchphrases. You got it. Silly Sayings Day. There you go. Some other reasons to party on this Tuesday.
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8: Sunshine mixed with clouds at times today, with highs around 70. Northwesterly winds around 5 miles an hour. Partly cloudy skies again tonight. Lows dip down to about 50. Sunshine mixed with clouds at times. Tomorrow, 66. Low 60s Thursday, with showers likely turning cooler Friday, with highs in the mid-50s. I'm meteorologist Derek Hite on 104.7 KVIK. Currently, it's 59 degrees.

Well, we got a lot of football coming up here Friday night. Decorah's at home with the Cedar Rapids Xavier, 7:30, right here on KVIK. The River will be covering the Waukon game at home with Crestwood, 7:30. KDI will be covering the Turkey Valley game Friday night as they host Cedar Valley Christian. And the Hawk will be covering the North Fayette game as they travel to New Hampton. We got you covered. High school football. Right here at LA Communication Stations. Here's Hart.

0: Hart at KVIK, while the 5th annual LA Communications new TV rides coming up this Saturday, everybody. Hey, get signed up. Just days away. Leaving the Winnesee County Fairgrounds at 10 o'clock. Registration will start at 8:30. All the proceeds this year going to the Winnesee County Sheriff's Canine Unit and split with the Winnesee County Ag Racing Association. So, coming out in support. Hey, I'm going to tell you, about close to 70% is off-road, in the woods, up and down the hills and valleys. And the colors are great. Going to be a fun time, everybody. Join in. Have some fun. Get those UTVs out and let's have a blast this Saturday. Again, leaving the Winnesee County Fairgrounds at around 10 o'clock sharp, back roughly around 3:30. All right, see you on the ride. Hey, time for us to head down to Des Moines and find out what's going on in the world of agriculture.
1: 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I'm Riley Smith. Fall migration is raising concerns over highly pathogenic avian influenza. 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
1: As fall migration continues, the USDA is urging livestock and poultry producers to stay vigilant against HPAI. New detections continue to surface in both poultry and dairy operations. Officials say monitoring, education, and biosecurity remain key tools in limiting the virus's spread. USDA Undersecretary Dudley Hoskins said the seasonal movement of wild birds always raises concerns.
3: And obviously, we're at the beginning of the fall migratory season, and this time of year, we always anticipate an uptick just as migratory birds are moving through the environment. They're a natural vector to transmit and spread and high path throughout the country and every single flyway in the United States.
1: In addition to monitoring poultry cases, the USDA continues to rely on a nationwide milk testing program to track the virus in dairy cattle. New dairy cattle infections have been confirmed in Washington, Kansas, and Texas over the last month. To help identify and contain those cases, Hoskins said the milk testing program has become an effective tool.
3: What we have seen, and we have a national milk testing strategy in place that's been very effective for us in terms of almost like an early warning system. So far, we have 46 different states that are participating in the national milk testing strategy, and about 39 of those are currently in an unaffected status. That system has really been a critical tool for us at USDA APHIS. It allows us to have visibility on the status of the dairy, the milk, but all the dairy products in that area.
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Well, nobody picked Chase Briscoe in our Cup Pick a Winner contest. 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Off to Phoenix this weekend. 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

0: Def Leppard here at KBIK. 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
9: Sunshine mixed with clouds at times today, with highs around 70. Northwesterly winds around 5 miles an hour. Partly cloudy skies again tonight. Lows dip down to about 50. Sunshine mixed with clouds at times tomorrow, 66. low 60s Thursday with showers likely, turning cooler Friday with highs in the mid-50s. I'm meteorologist Derek Kite on 104.7 KVIK. Currently, it's 59 degrees.

Hey, we've got some high school football coming up here tomorrow night. Yes, Wednesday, Caledonia on KNEI. They're going to be at to Chatfield. The Hoshide brothers will be on the air at 7 o'clock. Also, we're going to be covering the Spring Grove game. They're at home with Lanesboro. That'll be on the Hawk 100.5, 7 o'clock. Darren Swenson and Wade Brindy. And we're not done. On KBIK, Wednesday night, Mabel Canton at Kingsland, 7 o'clock. Minnesota football coming up here tomorrow night at LA Communication Stations.

0: Spencer Davis Group up to news time here this morning. Want to mention that, of course, we've got the passport to giveaway, Paradise Vacation. The giveaway is coming up here on Thursday. Meg from Sundance Travel will be in here at 9 o'clock. 9 o'clock is when we'll be making that drawing. Trip for two, Passport to Paradise. Get away here for a great trip to Puerto Vallarta. There at January, when it's cold, and it's going to get cold here this weekend. Might see a little frost when you wake up Saturday morning. All right, we'll take a little detailed look at that following our news this hour. 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With our news, here's Darren Swenson.
1: The name of the individual killed when a motorcycle hit a deer in Clayton County on Saturday night has been released. The Clayton County Sheriff's Office says three motorcycles were on a road in the northeast part of the county when the lead motorcycle struck a white-tailed deer that had entered the roadway. The 42-year-old driver of the motorcycle was seriously hurt and airlifted to Gunderson in La Crosse. Kelly Canackle of Colesburg, a 34-year-old passenger, was killed. A 58-year-old from Guttenberg who was driving the second motorcycle took evasive action but was seriously injured and taken to a hospital in Guttenberg for treatment. The driver and a passenger on the third motorcycle were not injured. Ellen McKee County has a new auditor. Janelle Eggsetter was appointed to the position at Monday morning supervisors meeting. She will replace Denise Beyer, who stepped down as auditor effective last Friday. Beyer had served as Ellen McKee County auditor since 2012. Eggsetter was the first deputy in the auditor's office. Her appointment will run until 2028 when the position is scheduled to be on the ballot again, or if a special election is requested by citizen petition. One of the final steps in the Highway 9 corridor project through the Decorah area will begin this week. Pete Helmstead is with the Iowa Department of Transportation.
2: And right now, the schedule is to be in paving the main line the week of October 12th. And that should take approximately 3 to 4 weeks to get the roadbed paved.
1: Helmstead says the schedule for the project has it ending the week of Thanksgiving. A Claremont woman was arrested after authorities executed a search warrant in Claremont on Sunday. The Fayette County Sheriff's Office says 36-year-old Kelsey Lynn Bullman was charged with first offense possession of methamphetamine and possession of drug paraphernalia. And two people were arrested after an incident at the Elgin Tap early Saturday morning. The Fayette County Sheriff's Office says 22-year-old Cameron Herman and 23-year-old Rain Noel Everett of Elgin were both charged with assault causing injury and disorderly conduct. Authorities say the incident remains under investigation. With the news, I'm Darren Swenson.
0: 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Helms Funeral Home is assisting the family. Patricia Pat Weiss, 90 of Spillville. The celebration of life for Roger Rasmussen, 83 of Wyckoff, Minnesota, will be held on Wednesday from 11 until 2 at the Wyckoff Community Center. Hindutty Funeral Home is in charge of arrangements. Roger Rasmussen, 83 of Wyckoff, Minnesota. Services to Arlene Hinker, 91 of Kelmer, will be held on Friday at 10:30 at Our Lady of Seven Dolors Catholic Church in Festina. Visitation will be Thursday from 4 until 7 at the Festina Community Center. There will be no visitation on Friday morning. Helms Funeral Home is assisting the family. Arlene Hinker, 91 of Kelmer. Services for Rebecca Helen Becky Wilkie, 69 of Elkader, who will be held on Friday at 3 at the Norway Lutheran Church in St. Olaf. Visitation will be Thursday from 4 until 7 at the church, and also from 2 until 3 on Friday at the church. Leonard Mueller Funeral Home in Strawberry Point is assisting the family. Rebecca Helen Becky Wilkie, 69, of Elkader. Services are Carol Costarez, 79, of Cresco, will be held on Saturday at 10:30 at the Holy Trinity Catholic Church in Protovin. Visitation begins at 9 before the service. Hentutic Funeral Home is in charge of arrangements. Carol Costarez, 79, of Cresco. Services are Beverly Bev Gosling, 83, of Oshin, will be held on Saturday at 11 at the St. Francis de Sales in Oshin. Visitation begins at 9:30 before the service. Helms Funeral Home is assisting the family. Beverly Bev Gosling, 83, of Oshin. A burial service for Douglas Doug Rogers Street, 92 of Rockford, Illinois, formerly of Hesper, will be held at 2 o'clock on Saturday at the Hesper Public Cemetery. Friends may meet for fellowship following the burial at the Hesper Lutheran Church. Douglas Doug Rogers Street, 92, formerly of Hesper. A celebration of life for Ronald Taig, 81, formerly of Monona, will be held on Sunday from 11 until 4 at the Farmersburg Community Center. Garrity Funeral Home in Prairie du Chien is assisting the family. Ronald Taig, 81, formerly of Monona. Services for Richard Henry Lansing will be held on Monday at 11 at the St. Francis de Sales Catholic Church in Oshin. Visitation will be held from 2 until 5 on Sunday at the St. Francis de Sales Catholic Church and also 1 hour before the service on Monday at the church. Smithcroft Funeral Home in Oshin is assisting the family. Richard Henry Lansing of Oshin. And services for Doris Chris Edeldorf, 84 of Decorah, will be held on Monday at 1 at the St. Benedict's Catholic Church in Decorah. Visitation begin at 12 before the service. Helms Funeral Home is assisting the family. Doris Chris Edeldorf, 84 of Decorah. And services for Robert Scott Jonick, 62, will be held on Saturday at 11 at the Faith Lutheran Church in Blackhammer. Mega Student Home in Mabel is assisting the family. Robert Scott Jonick, 62, of Rochester. And services for Elmer Mylan Sonny Hartland, 93 of Harmony, will be held on Saturday at 11 at the Henrytown Lutheran Church of Rural Harmony. Visitation began at 9 before the service. Mega Student Home in Mabel is assisting the family. Elmer Mylan Sonny Harland, 93 of Harmony. Time now for the top rural news stories from Fox News.
3: Fox News, I'm Sue Guzman. Democratic Congresswoman Ilhan Omar under investigation by federal law enforcement. Fox's David Sponge reports.
4: Homeland Security investigations led the pre-dawn search of Omar's Washington, D.C. home, which indicates that immigration may be part of the equation in this probe. Agents removed multiple boxes, were told her Minnesota residence was not raided today.
3: Omar says President Trump has been targeting her for political retribution for years. Fighting between Russia and Ukraine continuing after President Trump claimed that he had brokered an energy ceasefire.
5: Russia again struck Ukraine's energy infrastructure. President Zelensky told Fox there is no indication Putin is willing to stop. The Pentagon is reportedly threatening to cut off intelligence sharing and block weapon sales to pressure Zelensky.
3: Fox's Jennifer Griffin. 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
0: All right, there goes alarm. Good morning, everybody, and welcome to Tuesday, 13th day here of October in 2026. It's going to be a sunny one here today. And a little cooler than yesterday, not 80, but 70 are expected high. Tonight's low down to 50. We'll begin, the slide down right here, right to the weekend. Wednesday, sunshine, 66 degrees. Overnight low down to 48. Some showers expected here for Thursday. About a 70% chance, might see a quarter to half an inch. Showers will be ending there late Thursday night. Temperature-wise, 61 the high. And then the weekend, sunny on Friday, 56 degrees. Overnight low down to 31. Going to see some frost possibly, especially in the low-lying areas. So make sure you cover up those plants if you want to save them. And temperature on Saturday, 60. It's going to be perfect for the LA Communications UTV, ATV ride. Join in, everybody. 10 o'clock a.m. is when we leave the Winnesee County Fairgrounds. All right. And then Sunday, you can relax, sunshine, and a little warmer, 65 degrees. We moderate into the upper 60s and around 70, looks like next week. Sunrise this morning will take place here at 7:18. Sun will set tonight at 6:28. Humidity at 94%. Winds are variable. I had about 5 miles per hour. Temperature reading right now with a partly cloudy sky, 59 degrees at 6:12 in the morning. Yeah. Opening up this hour, The Boss, Bruce Springsteen, Glory Days, Billy Joel, and Fleetwood Mac. I'm Les Hoskinson, and we'll be here in a bit.

Billy Joel at 6:20. Well, you may hear me yawning a little bit here this morning as the baseball game got a little late there. I was watching, of course, the Brewers winning over the Dodgers 7-4 there last night, and Brewers lead that series 2-1. Travel day here today as they head out to L.A. And Cleveland beat the Rays 7-3, and Cleveland leads that series 1-0. But the reason I'll be yawning is because of that Bills and Rams game went into overtime. The Bills coming out on top 37-34. Darren will be in here at 6:40 with a bunch of sports. We got some car washes here to give away, and we got a Grizzly mug, big 20-ounce here, Rip Orange in color from Grizzly, on our NASCAR trivia prize here this morning. Here's Fleetwood Mac. Birthday's next.

0: Fleetwood back this morning here at 104.7 KBIK. Besides these birthdays, International Day for Failure Day today, I guess a day to show a little stupidity or errors in estimation, like when did you go our first have a roundabout? Here we go. Good thing you sort of stirred up there a little bit there, but errors of estimation. All right, we'll talk about that, awkward moment. International Day for Disaster Reduction Day here today. International Plain Language Day. I'll explain that later on. No Bra Day. Suit Up Day. Used to be, when you flew in an airplane, back when I grew up as a kid, everybody wore suits, all dressed up. Not day, they show up in their pajamas. National M&M Day. I love them. Melt in your mouth, not in your hands. Candy. As we get ready for the trick-or-treaters, silly sayings here too today. You know, like doing nothing is hard. You never know when you're done. Silly sayings day here today. Also today, it is Herpes Awareness Day, as well as National Face Your Fears Day and International Skeptics Day. It really is. I have no doubts. There you go. Some other reasons to party besides these birthdays, like Luke Cota, Isabella Kipp, Tanner Phillips, Barb Arneson, Alex Neubenow, Colton Wagner, Megan Blang, Danny Tullisrud's birthday, Aiden Farley 14, Pam Cruz, Jeff Hoverson. We got the Boyer triplets, Anna, Ava, and Ella. They're 19 today. Odie Clemish. And Claire Toopey is 12. John Logsdon over there in Austin. Gerald Fulstead, 62. And Corbin Thornton is 6. Anniversaries, I've got two. Tyler and Lynette Wheeler. And Smokey and Sue Doyle of Decorah. Happy anniversary.
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9: Sunshine mixed with clouds at times today, with highs around 70. Northwesterly winds around 5 miles an hour. Partly cloudy skies again tonight. Lows dip down to about 50. Sunshine mixed with clouds at times tomorrow, 66. Low 60s Thursday, with showers likely, turning cooler Friday, with highs in the mid-50s. I'm meteorologist Derek Height on 104.7 KVIK. Currently, it's 59 degrees.
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0: Well, UTV ride coming up here, folks, Saturday. LA Communications raising funds for the Wichita County K-9 unit. And the other half of money that is raised will be going to the Wichita County Fair Association, labeled for the racing organization. Join us, folks. Got about, I understand, about 85, pushing 90 machines that have been already pre-registered. Just go to any of our LA Communications stations and click on, of course, UTV event, and you can get yourself pre-registered. We leave at 10 o'clock sharp, everybody. Going to be traveling through. Some thanks to these folks, the Fry family, Voldemar. Thank you, Mike. And Silvercrest Golf and Country Club will be coming in there. That'll be one of our first stops. And then we'll be crossing to the Kurt Farm, and then on to the Jewel Farm Enterprises, and then to Mr. Sexton. And then we'll be heading up to Baroque. Going to be up there, approximately 1:15. Even if you're not on the ride, you can come up and join us. Thanks to Gary Lynch, helping out, of course, with some pulled pork. Stop by and have a sandwich, free roll donation. There'll be plenty for everybody, so come on up and enjoy. All right. Like I said, keep in mind, it's all going to a great cause. K-9 unit for Wichita County Sheriff and Wichita County Fair Association. And then we'll head back, of course, to the fairgrounds. And, man, we got tons of prizes here for you to have a chance to win. Like I said, keep in mind, it all raises money for those two great organizations. So join us. Join us again this Saturday. It's going to be cool, but that's going to be great. You're driving through the woods, and I'm going to tell you, pretty close to 70% of the run and the ride will be in the woods, off-road, through pastures, through the valleys. And we rode it Sunday. Balmer's and also the Fairchilds are helping out here, too, and Zach Kurt. But we drove it, and I tell you what, a lot of the leaves are starting to fall, but there's still plenty of leaves. It is going to be a very colorful ride. You're all more than welcome to join us. And, yeah, we're going to go through a creek. You might get a little mud on your UTV and get a little dusty there from a little bit of the gravel road activity that we'll be riding on. Place to get it cleaned up. Yeah, you don't have to scrub. Just take it to the Typhoon Texas Automatic Car Wash down here at Steve's Car Care. Next to Napa, Goodyear. Yeah, UTVs. Preferred, of course, enclosed. Can go through there. No issue. Select whatever, of course, type of wash you want there at the kiosk before you drive in. But yes, UTVs are allowed to go in there, so you can get them cleaned up before you put them on the trailer, before you drive them home. Right there at Steve's Car Care. Place to get your vehicle all cleaned up. I've got a $12 car wash. 382-5845 is the number to call. Looks like you're going to win that. Who's this?
1: It's Diane.
0: Diane, all right. Swing by here within 30 days and pick that up. Diane, have yourself a great day, all right?
1: Okay, thank you.
0: You're welcome. Bye. All right. $15 car wash. It's yours. Who's this?
2: Heather.
0: Swing by here, Heather, and pick that up here within 30 days. Thanks, Heather. Have a great day.
2: You too. Thank you.
0: Bye-bye. You bet. And you're going to get the $18 car wash, leaves a turtle wax finish over your vehicle and UTV, of course. It's yours. Who's this?
3: Cindy.
0: All right, Cindy, swing by here within 30 days and pick that. Mm-hmm.

right, we got Chillhammer rolling there this morning. Yeah, a little journey for you up to sports time here today. We've got, of course, Turkey Valley football coming up this Friday night on KDI as they host Cedar Valley Christian. 7 o'clock kickoff on 103.5. Thanks to Hubden Oil, the Cheers Associates of Lawler, the Alpha Tap, Myers Smith Electric and Solar, Lynch Livestock Companies, Bank Iowa Lawler, Cash Lumber, there Lawler, Pelagic's Locker, Ponish Farm, Supply Arts Milling, The Place Sports Bar and Grill, Kashatka Farm Equipment, Farmer's Mill and Protovan, K Company Ag, your Pioneer Dealer, and Dietzenbach Financial, also there of Kelmer. We also have North Fayette football coming up here too Friday night on the Hawk 100.5 as they invade New Hampton. 7:30 kickoff coming up here on Friday night, thanks to TNT Appliance Surplus, the Alpha Tap, Gunnarsson Palmer Lutheran, the Barrel Restaurant, Wilbur Ford, along with Jason Knox and Associates, Firegram Engineering, Gus and Tony's Townhouse Cafe, Imperial Roast Systems, Ballmer 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the many sponsors. And, of course, we'll be covering the Decorah game there at home with Cedar Rapids Xavier. 7:30 kickoff right here on KVIK. Thanks to Voltmarie Electric, Farm Bureau Insurance, Mike Rakitich, Sean Lensing, and Rick Varney. 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Can't beat it. Wednesday, it will be a grilled chicken sandwich, choice of side. Thursday, Norwegian meatballs.

0: 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Well, in the semifinal baseball games last night, Milwaukee defeated the Dodgers 7-4. Milwaukee leads that series 2-0. Travel day here today. And it was Cleveland beating the Rays 7-3. And Cleveland leads that series 1-0. NFL game last night in overtime. Got a little late. The Bills coming out on top over the Rams. 37-34 was the final score. Don't forget tonight, NASCAR Live. He'll be on the show, back-to-back weeks. And we'll learn more about Chase Briscoe. 6 o'clock tonight, right here on KBIK. 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
1: From the 1A Girls State Team Tennis Tournament in Pella on Monday, in the quarterfinal round of competition, it was Cedar Rapids Xavier defeating Decorah 5-1. High school volleyball from last night, it was Decorah over Nashville Plainfield 2-0. Decorah defeated Charles City 2-1, and Osage defeated Decorah 2-1. Spring Grove swept Houston in 3, and Mabel Canton swept Schaefer Academy in 3. High school football polls are out on Monday, and the Radio Iowa poll, Walk-On is ranked 9th in 2A this week, and Key High is ranked 10th in 8-player football. And in the Iowa High School Athletic Association RPI poll, Decorah is ranked 10th in Class 4A this week, and Walk-On is ranked 9th in Class 2A. Cross-country rankings from the Iowa Association of Track Coaches. 7 area teams are ranked this week. In the 3A boys poll, Decorah is 2nd. 3A girls, Decorah is 11th. The 2A girls poll has Walk-On 9th, Crestwood 11th, and MFL Marmac 14th. The 1A boys poll has Southwind 12th, and the 1A girls poll has Southwind 13th. 6 area individuals are ranked this week. In the 1A boys poll, Hugh Conway of Southwind is 3rd. In the 2A girls poll, Lexis Dolman of Crestwood is 16th. Sophie Glazier of New Hampton is 29th. And Nora Davis of Walk-On is 30th. And in the 3A boys poll, Clarence Nimrod of Decorah is 20th. And Derek Hurd-Lichka of Decorah is 28th. And former New Hampton prep Braden McShane, the UNI linebacker, was named the Missouri Valley Conference Football Defensive Player of the Week. McShane had 4 tackles, a tackle for a loss, a sack, and an interception in UNI's 24-17 upset win over North Dakota. That's a look at sports for a Tuesday morning. I'm Darren Swenson.
2: 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And Ashley will secure the border to stop deadly fentanyl. These are common sense solutions rooted in Iowa values. And that is what Ashley Hinson is fighting for.
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5: Medically necessary. That's what liberal Lindsey James called transgender surgeries for minors.
6: Gender-affirming care is medically necessary.
5: That's radical. On every issue, liberal Lindsey James is just too extreme. Lindsey James wants to tax your Social Security, taking money away from seniors and robbing them of their benefits. That's just wrong. And when it comes to keeping you safe, Lindsey James turned her back on victims of domestic abuse. In the state legislature, Lindsey James voted against tougher penalties for domestic abusers and voted to make it easier for violent offenders to get out on bail. Liberal Lindsey James left victims in harm's way and put you at risk. Liberal Lindsey James, wrong for kids, wrong for seniors, and too dangerous for us.
7: I'm Joe Mitchell, candidate for Congress, and I approve this message.
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0: hang out, Arlene's. You're still the one, number one, listeners in the world right here at Classic Hits, KVIK. All right, NASCAR Trivia Now brought to you by our good friends at Grizzly, located, of course, right there at the Freeport Industrial Park. 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And if you want to see some of the custom work that they've done for businesses around the area, just go to grizzlycoolers.com, and then you click on and you pick up on custom link. Man alive, he just doesn't want to quit, does he? Anyway, from Grizzly, giving away this morning a big orange. That's the new color this year. Big orange Grizzly grip cup, a 20-ouncer. Chase Briscoe, the winner, led 62 laps in the number 19 car. And back-to-back wins for him and Gibbs Racing. And they had a new sponsor on the car, number 19. What was the name of the sponsor? It's a new company, sort of a fairly new company. All right? Call me, 382-5845. What was the sponsor? New sponsor. First on board. Last weekend in that race. Chase Briscoe, again, the winner. His third win, too, here in 2026. What was the sponsor name? Who was the company that was on the number 19 here this past weekend? New sponsor. He announced it there in Victory Lane there, too, that he wanted to welcome their new sponsor on board. But what was painted all over the car? You could look it up there, and then they win this big Grizzly orange grip cup. Like I said, it's their new color. They have all kinds of great colors that you could check out on the cups there by going to their website, grizzlycoolers.com. Who wants the cup? All you got to do is tell me the sponsor on Chase Briscoe's car here this past weekend. Yeah, what was the sponsor?
1: Chase Briscoe's car here this past weekend.
2: Mobile.
0: Yeah, no.
1: Sponsor.
0: No, not Mobile. Normally is, but no, not this last weekend. Chase Briscoe had a brand new sponsor on the number 19 in the Victory Lane this past weekend. Who was the sponsor here for the big 20-ounce orange Grizzly Cup? Hurry up here. Now and I will have to flip a quarter here to see who's going to get the Grizzly Cup if nobody can tell me. 382-5845 is the number. Yeah. What was that sponsor?
2: Springwater.
0: No. Nope. Not Springwater. What was it?
2: What was Freebird Southern Springwater.
0: Yeah, Freebird. You got it. You got it. You got the Grizzly. And who's this?
2: Tanner.
0: Tanner, swing by here, Tanner, and pick that up. Tanner, what station is your racing station?
2: Stay fucking left.
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6: Of the two Iowa Senate candidates, Ashley Hinson shows up every day to fight for Iowa. 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
7: 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Fight on Iowa is responsible for the content of this ad.
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9: Cloudy skies with a few peaks of sun today with highs around 70. Northwest winds around 5 miles an hour. Lows dip down to about 50 tonight, partly cloudy skies. High of 66, tomorrow partly cloudy. Rain showers likely Thursday. High temperatures reach up to 61. 56, sunshine mixed with clouds at times Friday. I'm meteorologist Derek Kite on 104.7 KVIK. Currently 59.
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0: Beach Boys of the news time here at 7 o'clock. Temperature reading right now is at 60 degrees. Might want to enjoy that temperature reading here today. Expected to be around 70. Because by the time we get to weekend, Friday night to Saturday morning, you better cover up those plants because they have a widespread frost warning issued here for Friday night and early Saturday morning. Temperatures getting down to around 31 degrees. Details on that and the week's weather following our news this hour, brought to you by Car Auto Group, Gallagher Insurance, along with Jim's Appliance, JW Kitchens, in Decorum and Waukon. Here's Darren Swenson.
1: The name of the individual killed when a motorcycle hit a deer in Clayton County on Saturday night has been released. The Clayton County Sheriff's Office says three motorcycles were on a road in the northeast part of the county when the lead motorcycle struck a white-tailed deer that had entered the roadway. The 42-year-old driver of the motorcycle was seriously hurt and airlifted to Gunderson in La Crosse. Kelly Canackle of Colesburg, a 34-year-old passenger, was killed. A 58-year-old from Guttenberg who was driving the second motorcycle took evasive action but was seriously injured and taken to a hospital in Guttenberg for treatment. The driver and a passenger on the third motorcycle were not injured. Ellen McKee County has a new auditor. Janelle Eggsetter was appointed to the position at Monday morning supervisors meeting. She will replace Denise Beyer, who stepped down as auditor effective last Friday. Beyer had served as Ellen McKee County auditor since 2012. Eggsetter was the first deputy in the auditor's office. Her appointment will run until 2028 when the position is scheduled to be on the ballot again, or if a special election is requested by citizen petition. One of the final steps in the Highway 9 corridor project through the Decorah area will begin this week. Pete Helmstead is with the Iowa Department of Transportation.
2: And right now, the schedule is to be in paving the main line the week of October 12th. And that should take approximately 3 to 4 weeks to get the roadbed paved.
1: Helmstead says the schedule for the project has it ending the week of Thanksgiving. A Claremont woman was arrested after authorities executed a search warrant in Claremont on Sunday. The Fayette County Sheriff's Office says 36-year-old Kelsey Lynn Bullman was charged with first offense possession of methamphetamine and possession of drug paraphernalia. And two people were arrested after an incident at the Elgin Tap early Saturday morning. The Fayette County Sheriff's Office says 22-year-old Cameron Herman and 23-year-old Rain Noel Everett of Elgin were both charged with assault causing injury and disorderly conduct. Authorities say the incident remains under investigation. With the news, I'm Darren Swenson.
0: 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Visitation will begin at 9:30 this morning at the church. Helms Funeral Home is assisting the family. Patricia Pat Weiss, 90 of Spillville. The celebration of life for Roger Rasmussen, 83 of Wyckoff, Minnesota, will be held on Wednesday from 11 until 2 at the Wyckoff Community Center. Hindutty Funeral Home is in charge of arrangements. Roger Rasmussen, 83 of Wyckoff, Minnesota. Services to Arlene Hinker, 91 of Kelmer, will be held on Friday at 10:30 at Our Lady of Seven Dolors Catholic Church in Festina. Visitation will be Thursday from 4 until 7 at the Festina Community Center. There will be no visitation on Friday morning. Helms Funeral Home is assisting the family. Arlene Hinker, 91 of Kelmer. Services for Rebecca Helen Becky Wilkie, 69 of Elkader, who will be held on Friday at 3 at the Norway Lutheran Church in St. Olaf. Visitation will be Thursday from 4 until 7 at the church, and also from 2 until 3 on Friday at the church. Leonard Mueller Funeral Home in Strawberry Point is assisting the family. Rebecca Helen Becky Wilkie, 69 of Elkader. Services are Carol Costarez, 79 of Cresco, will be held on Saturday at 10:30 at the Holy Trinity Catholic Church in Protivin. 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Carol Costuaras, 79, of Creskill. Services for Beverly Bev Gosling, 83, of Oshin, will be held on Saturday at 11 at the St. Francis de Sales in Oshin. 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Beverly Bev Gosling, 83, of Oshin. A burial service for Douglas Doug Rogers Street, 92 of Rockford, Illinois, formerly of Hesper, will be held at 2 o'clock on Saturday at the Hesper Public Cemetery. Friends may meet for fellowship following the burial at the Hesper Lutheran Church. Douglas Doug Rogers Street, 92, formerly of Hesper. A celebration of life for Ronald Taig, 81, formerly of Monona, will be held on Sunday from 11 until 4 at the Farmersburg Community Center. Garrity Funeral Home in Prairie du Chien is assisting the family. Ronald Taig, 81, formerly of Monona. Services for Richard Henry Lansing will be held on Monday at 11 at the St. Francis de Sales Catholic Church in Oshin. Visitation will be held from 2 until 5 on Sunday at the St. Francis de Sales Catholic Church and also 1 hour before the service on Monday at the church. Smithcroft Funeral Home in Oshin is assisting the family. Richard Henry Lansing of Oshin. And services for Doris Chris Edeldorf, 84 of Decorah, will be held on Monday at 1 at the St. Benedict's Catholic Church in Decorah. Visitation begins at 12 before the service. Helms Funeral Home is assisting the family. Doris Chris Edeldorf, 84 of Decorah. Services for Robert Scott Jonick, 62, will be held on Saturday at 11 at the Faith Lutheran Church in Blackhammer. Megan Funeral Home in Maple is assisting the family. Robert Scott Jonick, 62. And services for Elmer Mylan Sonny Harland, 93 of Harmony, will be out on Saturday at 11 at the Henrytown Lutheran Church of Rural Harmony. Visitation begins at 9 before the service at the church. Semenga's Funeral Home in Mabel is assisting the family. Elmer Mylan Sonny Harland, 93 of Harmony. 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
3: News. I'm Gianna Gelosi. 3 weeks away from the midterms, and President Trump set to take his message to the campaign trail in Alaska today.
4: Alaska is home to one of the high-stakes Senate races, races across the country that could determine which party controls the Senate. So Democrat Mary Peltola is challenging Republican Dan Sullivan.
3: That's Fox's Alex Hogan. Actress Selma Blair was arrested in New York City Sunday evening after an alleged midair meltdown on a Delta flight where she allegedly attacked flight attendants. This call from the pilot.
5: One flight attendant and one passenger that sustained some minor injuries, a bloody nose as well as some bite marks as well. So I don't think we need an ambulance or anything like that, but we just get some medical personnel at the gate to look at their injuries.
3: Blair's team said she suffered a medical emergency. Delta says it has zero tolerance for unruly behavior. 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
0: All right, some clouds here early this morning, but then sunshine in the afternoon. Going to get up to around 70 here today. Pretty much the high temperature rating here for the whole week, just to let you know. So enjoy it. Down to 50 here tonight. Partly sunny tomorrow, 66. Overnight low down to 48. Showers on Thursday, about a 70% chance. High 61. Overnight low 43. And then the weekend, football Friday, sunshine, and the high 56 degrees. Plus gusty winds up to near 30 miles per hour. Widespread frost there Friday night and early Saturday morning. Temperature is going to get down around 31 degrees. And for the LA Communications ride, it's going to be perfect with sunshine on Saturday as we hit through the woods, mostly off-road run. And the temperature will be very pleasant, around 60. And then Sunday, relax, 65 degrees. Sunrise this morning will take place here in a few minutes at 7:18, and the sun will set tonight at 6:28. Humidity 94%. Our winds are variable at about 5 miles per hour. Temperature reading 60 here at 7:15. Keep in mind, you might want to cover up those plants if you want to save them with that frost again Friday night, early Saturday morning. Okay, little warning there for you. Listen now, share the morning with you, and Loverboy. Yeah.

0: Today is October 13th, the U.S. Navy's birthday. The Navy was established on this date in 1775. And my, how you've grown from a little dinghy to a gigantic destroyer. So go ahead, blow out your candles. Ooh, happy birthday, Navy. Now bring that armored steel hull over here so I can give you a pinch to grow an inch.
1: Les and Nell in the morning.
2: I'd cut my entire quarter acre with a Lady Bic before I'd borrow that man's mower.
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0: Little one fry, heat is on. Little reminder. Little reminder there for everybody to get your furnaces checked before you fire them up. And some of you may be firing up this weekend.
1: Possible.
0: Frost
1: She's gonna be
0: warning.
1: A little cool. Oh, really?
0: 31 degrees here. They're expected Saturday morning. So a little frost in the pumpkins. Might want to cover up those plants. So when you go to bed there Friday night, if you want to make
1: them
0: last.
1: Keep them along for a little while. Yeah.
0: A little bit
1: it's
0: longer.
1: It's hard to give them up at this time of the year, I think.
0: Yeah.
1: We just haven't had enough yet.
0: I know. And I know that everybody, loves to talk to their flowers in the morning, but I guess you'll have to talk to somebody else when they're gone. Somebody else there in the household, right?
1: Is that what I have to stop ignoring KV and stop talking to the plants?
0: Yeah, quit talking to the plants. Start talking to KV. Coming soon.
1: Poor
0: along
1: guy.
0: With him checking the furnace to make sure everything's okay. But do check your furnaces, folks.
1: Smooth sailing in our house.
0: This is the time to get it done before
1: you're
0: have to turn that heat on. All right, taking a bunch of birthdays and a couple of anniversaries. We're going to run down here in just a bit. Some of the reasons to party here today. International Day for Failure.
1: Oh, wow. Okay.
0: To show stupidity. You know, errors in estimation. Awkward moments.
1: Okay.
0: Yeah.
1: Celebrate
0: why?
1: I guess.
0: Without the possibility of failure, there's no success. They go hand in hand.
1: That's what they say.
0: So I guess I got that going for me today. Great. Yeah. International Day for Disaster Reduction, declared by the UN back in 1989 in international plain language here today.
1: Language?
0: Yeah, plain.
1: As in P-L-A-I-N?
0: Yep, plain
1: not
0: language.
1: Like plain as in P-L-A-N-E.
0: Do you encourage everyone? No, P-L-A-I-N.
1: Got
0: encouraging
1: it.
0: Others to cut to through the jargon and double speak.
1: Yeah, please. Great idea.
0: No bra day here too today.
1: Good grief.
0: Are you celebrating?
1: None of your business.
0: No.
1: But no, probably not.
0: Get up and walk and I'll be able to tell.
1: That's why. Yeah. That's why.
0: A little extra bounce in everybody's step there if you're celebrating.
1: Oh,
0: I guess.
1: My God. wow.
0: Suit up day.
1: Okay.
0: There you go. If you go to work, tell you what, everybody used to dress up a lot more than they do this day. Even when I was talking earlier this morning, I remember when I used to fly back there in the 60s. Everybody dressed up to fly on an airplane.
1: Yeah,
0: now
1: for
0: they're
1: sure.
0: in pajamas.
1: Yeah.
0: Or
1: it's
0: less.
1: All about comfort on an airplane now.
0: National M&M Day here today.
1: Peanut M&Ms.
0: I love them.
1: All the way.
0: I love them. And everybody's getting ready here for the trick-or-treaters. M&Ms is a great, of
1: you
0: course,
1: bet it is.
0: Product to use. A little dispute on some of the candies. I'll talk about that coming on. But lawsuit.
1: No.
0: But now the lawsuit's been dropped. Silly Sayings Day here, too, today.
1: Okay.
0: You know? Always follow your heart, but remember to bring your brain along.
1: I'm not so sure that's silly. That's actually a really good idea. Please.
0: Yep.
1: Engage your brains, people.
0: Yep. Herpes Awareness Day here today.
1: Whoa. Okay. Well, that took
0: as well as
1: direct
0: national
1: left-hand turn there.
0: Ties in with also National Face Your Fears Day, I guess, probably. And International Skeptics Day. Maybe ties in with that, too.
1: I bet
0: anyway,
1: it does.
0: There you go.
1: I bet it does.
0: Bunch
1: my
0: of
1: gosh,
0: reasons
1: I don't
0: to
1: know.
0: Party here on this
1: That's
0: Tuesday.
1: Quite a list today.
0: Yeah, no kidding. All right. Hey, got a birthday or anniversary? Call us this morning, 563-382.
1: Okay, Mike.

0: There we go. That is the group war. Why can't we be friends?
1: It's a great question,
0: that's
1: Les.
0: Probably what the people that are war are going to sue Reese's Peanut Butter, your favorite company.
1: My favorite, yeah. Peanut Butter Cups.
0: There was a $5 million lawsuit against Reese's Peanut Butter Pumpkins for Halloween.
1: Yeah.
0: But it's been dismissed now.
1: Four grams of protein.
0: Someone was suing because the packaging falsely showed the jack-o'-lantern shaped Halloween candy with eyes and a mouth.
1: Yeah, right. It's supposed to have like little cut on. Like, who cares?
0: Who sues over such trivial things? But anyway, just to let you know, some good news in time for Halloween.
1: It's 2026.
0: It's been dropped. Yeah, speaking of that.
1: Isn't that awful?
0: Did you see the teacher?
1: No.
0: I can't remember which state it was.
1: She, now what?
0: No, she posed as a substitute teacher.
1: What?
0: It was on Gutfield last night.
1: Who would want to do that?
0: Yeah, no, okay. No. Well, because she wanted to go into the classroom.
1: Yeah.
0: She sort of, you know, we were all wondering, and I was too, like, how did she get through security in the morning?
1: Okay.
0: You know, but she was young enough. She looked like a student, so she just sort of snuck in when the kids went through.
1: Sure.
0: Yep. And anyway, she sort of got busted because she was reportedly yelling at the kids.
1: Heavens.
0: Yeah. And then even tried to buy some weed from the kid. You know, can you imagine that kid going to this principal? Hey, my teacher just tried to buy some weed in the classroom. You know, so they investigated it. Here she was impersonating a teacher and went in there and just scolded the kids as a substitute. It only lasted about 3 days when she finally got busted.
1: 3 days? She was in the school for three days?
0: 3 days. The kids
1: and they didn't
0: listen to this unruly person. But anyway, check it out on the news. Yeah.
1: Who's in charge of the substitute teacher situation? Wouldn't you have gone in and been like, hey, did you find everything?
0: Who's in charge of that school? But anyway, yeah, because I was wondering away, how did she get through, you know, because all these schools got checks pretty much when you go through. But if she looked young enough, which she did, she posed as
1: a
0: substitute teacher. Well, you know, it was a substitute.
1: Yeah.
0: You know, so.
1: Wouldn't you get a temporary badge if you're a substitute?
0: I'm not for sure how that works.
1: I feel like I need to email somebody immediately.
0: News.
1: Like, what do you do as substitutes? They get a.
0: Yep.
1: Wow, 3 days.
0: 3 days. 3 days
1: that
0: the kids.
1: Astonishing.
0: Were abused, I guess, by this. Teacher.
1: Come on, don't you remember teachers left?
0: She said, no, I mean, she, I guess, yelled at them.
1: Oh, maybe they needed to be yelled at.
0: Yeah, true.
1: Rude little buggers.
0: Anyway, there we go.
1: Oh, man, that's terrible.
0: Luke Cota, what do we shoot? Happy birthday here today.
1: Isabella Gipp, happy birthday.
0: Tanner Phillips.
1: Barb Arneson, also celebrating.
0: Alex Numidal.
1: Colton Wagner.
0: Megan Blanc.
1: And Danny Tullifshirt, happy birthday.
0: Aiden Farley, 14.
1: Pam Cruz.
0: Linda Lamont.
1: And Jeff Halverson, happy birthday.
0: The Boyer Triplets, Anna, Ava, and Ella, 19.
1: Odie Clemish, happy birthday.
0: Claire Toopey, 12.
1: John Logston, happy birthday.
0: Gerald Folstead, 62.
1: Corbin Thornton is 6.
0: Tanner Phillips.
1: That's all I have.
0: And we got Dave Hackman just called in.
1: Very good.
0: Anniversaries, Matthew and Abby
1: Cahalan.
0: Cahalan. Yeah, Cahalan.
1: There you go.
0: 3 years.
1: And Tyler and Lynette Wheeler, happy anniversary.
0: And Smokey and Sue Doyle of Decora, happy anniversary.
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5: 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Fight on Iowa is responsible for the content of this ad.
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7: Cloudy skies with a few peaks of sun today with highs around 70. Northwest winds around 5 miles an hour. Lowest dip down to about 50 tonight, partly cloudy skies. High of 66, tomorrow partly cloudy. Rain showers likely Thursday. High temperatures reach up to 61. 56, sunshine mixed with clouds at times Friday. I'm meteorologist Derek Kite on 104.7 KVIK. Currently 59.
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0: to get you rolling in the morning. A little Aerosmith up to sports time here at Classic Hits KVIK. Before I go to that, here's the golden word phrase to the buddy this week. 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All right. Good luck to you. On Friday in the Golden Word Contest. New business there for Peggy, too. But she knows the business. She's got the experience. All right. Semifinal baseball scores last night. Good game. The Brewers over the Dodgers, 7-4. Brewers leads that series 2-0. Travel day here today. And it was Cleveland beating the Rays, 7-3. Cleveland leads that series 1-0. Got a little late last night, and that NFL game went into overtime. Bills coming out on top over the Rams, 37-34. With more on sports, here's Darren Swenson.
1: From the 1A Girls State Team Tennis Tournament in Pella on Monday, in the quarterfinal round of competition, it was Cedar Rapids Xavier defeating Decorah 5-1. High school volleyball from last night, it was Decorah over Nashville Plainfield 2-0. Decorah defeated Charles City 2-1, and Osage defeated Decorah 2-1. Spring Grove swept Houston in 3, and Mabel Canton swept Schaefer Academy in 3. High school football polls are out on Monday, and the Radio Iowa poll, Walk-On is ranked 9th in 2A this week, and Key High is ranked 10th in 8-player football, and in the Iowa

0: Iowa High School Athletic Association RPI poll. Decorah is ranked 10th in Class 4A this week, and Waukon is ranked 9th in Class 2A. Cross-country rankings from the Iowa Association of Track Coaches. 7 area teams are ranked this week. In the 3A boys poll, Decorah is 2nd. 3A girls, Decorah is 11th. The 2A girls poll has Waukon 9th, Crestwood 11th, and MFL Marmac 14th. The 1A boys poll has Southwind 12th, and the 1A girls poll has Southwind 13th. 6 area individuals are ranked this week in the 1A boys poll. Hugh Conway of Southwind is 3rd in the 2A girls poll. Lexis Dolman of Crestwood is 16th. Sophie Glazier of New Hampton is 29th. And Nora Davis of Waukon is 30th. And in the 3A boys poll, Clarence Nimrod of Decorah is 20th. And Derek Hurd-Lichka of Decorah is 28th. And former New Hampton prep Braden McShane, the UNI linebacker, was named the Missouri Valley Conference Football Defensive Player of the Week. McShane had 4 tackles, a tackle for a loss, a sack, and an interception in UNI's 24-17 upset win over North Dakota. That's a look at sports for a Tuesday morning. I'm Darren Swenson.
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0: Doobie Brothers rolling down the highway. Yeah, Decor bus number 3, number 14, and 11 rolling by our studios. And all the kids waving. Thank you so much for listening out there on your way to school. 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
3: 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The market bulls up to 219. Top consigners in the market beef auction: Art Wagner, Castalia, Harold and Trevor Hageman, Auction, Robert Bealey, Kelmer, Hinken Brothers, Castalia, Elena Hageman, Auction, Randy and Greg Lukes, 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
10: Cloudy skies with a few peaks of sun today, with highs around 70. Northwest winds around 5 miles an hour. Lows dip down to about 50 tonight, partly cloudy skies. High of 66, tomorrow partly cloudy. Rain showers likely Thursday. High temperatures reach up to 61. 56, sunshine mixed with clouds at times Friday. I'm meteorologist Derek Height on 104.7 KVIK. Right now, it's 57 degrees.

0: Greetings. Clearwater Revival up to news time this morning at 8 o'clock. Got an overcast sky, 59 degrees. Gonna be nice here today around 70. Enjoy, because the temperatures drop right down to, freezing, they're saying, when you wake up on Saturday morning. We'll take a detailed look at that weather right now following our news. 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Yes, with the bridge opening coming up here on November 6th. 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And U2 Catering. 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
1: I pledge allegiance to the flag of the United States of America, and to the republic for which it stands, one nation, under God, indivisible, with liberty and justice for all.
0: 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Here's Darren Swenson.
2: The name of the individual killed when a motorcycle hit a deer in Clayton County on Saturday night has been released. The Clayton County Sheriff's Office says three motorcycles were on a road in the northeast part of the county when the lead motorcycle struck a white-tailed deer that had entered the roadway. The 42-year-old driver of the motorcycle was seriously hurt and airlifted to Gunderson in La Crosse. Kelly Canackle of Colesburg, a 34-year-old passenger, was killed. A 58-year-old from Guttenberg who was driving the second motorcycle took evasive action but was seriously injured and taken to a hospital in Guttenberg for treatment. The driver and a passenger on the third motorcycle were not injured. Ellen McKee County has a new auditor. Janelle Eggsetter was appointed to the position at Monday morning supervisors meeting. She will replace Denise Beyer, who stepped down as auditor effective last Friday. Beyer had served as Ellen McKee County auditor since 2012. Eggsetter was the first deputy in the auditor's office. Her appointment will run until 2028, when the position is scheduled to be on the ballot again, or if a special election is requested by citizen petition. One of the final steps in the Highway 9 corridor project through the Decorah area will begin this week. Pete Helmstead is with the Iowa Department of Transportation.
3: And right now, the schedule is to be in paving the main line the week of October 12th. And that should take approximately 3 to 4 weeks to get the roadbed paved.
2: Helmstead says the schedule for the project has it ending the week of Thanksgiving. A Claremont woman was arrested after authorities executed a search warrant in Claremont on Sunday. The Fayette County Sheriff's Office says 36-year-old Kelsey Lynn Bullman was charged with first offense possession of methamphetamine and possession of drug paraphernalia. And two people were arrested after an incident at the Elgin Tap early Saturday morning. The Fayette County Sheriff's Office says 22-year-old Cameron Herman and 23-year-old Rain Noel Evert of Elgin were both charged with assault causing injury and disorderly conduct. Authorities say the incident remains under investigation. With news, I'm Darren Swenson.
0: 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Visitation will begin at 9:30 this morning at the church. Helms Funeral Home is assisting the family. Patricia Pat Weiss, 90 of Spillville. The celebration of life for Roger Rasmussen, 83 of Wyckoff, Minnesota, will be held on Wednesday from 11 until 2 at the Wyckoff Community Center. Hindutti Funeral Home is in charge of arrangements. Roger Rasmussen, 83 of Wyckoff, Minnesota. Services to Arlene Hinker, 91 of Kelmer, will be held on Friday at 10:30 at Our Lady of Seven Dolors Catholic Church in Festina. Visitation will be Thursday from 4 until 7 at the Festina Community Center. There will be no visitation on Friday morning. Helms Funeral Home is assisting the family. Arlene Hinker, 91 of Kelmer. Services for Rebecca Helen Becky Wilkie, 69 of Elkader, who will be held on Friday at 3 at the Norway Lutheran Church in St. Olaf. Visitation will be Thursday from 4 until 7 at the church, and also from 2 until 3 on Friday at the church. Leonard Mueller Funeral Home in Strawberry Point is assisting the family. Rebecca Helen Becky Wilkie, 69 of Elkader. Services are Carol Costarez, 79 of Cresco, will be held on Saturday at 10:30 at the Holy Trinity Catholic Church in Protovin. 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Hindutti Funeral Home is in charge of arrangements. Carol Costarez, 79 of Cresco. Services are Beverly Bev Gosling, 83 of Oshin, will be held on Saturday at 11 at the St. Francis de Sales in Oshin. 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Beverly Bev Gosling, 83 of Oshin. A burial service for Douglas Doug Rogers Street, 92 of Rockford, Illinois, formerly of Hesper, will be held at 2 o'clock on Saturday at the Hesper Public Cemetery. Friends may meet for fellowship following the burial at the Hesper Lutheran Church. Douglas Doug Rogers Street, 92, formerly of Hesper. A celebration of life for Ronald Tayeg, 81, formerly of Monona, will be held on Sunday from 11 until 4 at the Farmersburg Community Center. Garrity Funeral Home in Prairie du Chien is assisting the family. Ronald Tayeg, 81, formerly of Monona. Services for Richard Henry Lansing will be held on Monday at 11 at the St. Francis de Sales Catholic Church in Oshin. Visitation will be held from 2 until 5 on Sunday at the St. Francis de Sales Catholic Church, and also 1 hour before the service on Monday at the church. Smithcroft Funeral Home in Oshin is assisting the family. Richard Henry Lansing of Oshin. And services for Doris Chris Edeldorf, 84 of Decorah, will be held on Monday at 1 at the St. Benedict's Catholic Church in Decorah. Visitation begin at 12 before the service. Helms Funeral Home is assisting the family. Doris Chris Edeldorf, 84 of Decorah. Services for Robert Scott Jodek, 62 of Rochester, will be held on Saturday at 11 at the Faith Lutheran Church at Blackhammer. Megas Funeral Home in Mabel is assisting the family. Robert Scott Jodek, 62 of Rochester. And services for Elmer Mylan Sonny Harland, 93 of Harmony, will be held on Saturday at 11 at the Henrytown Lutheran Church of Rural Harmony. Visitation will begin at 9 before the service at the church. Megas Funeral Home in Mabel is assisting the family. Elmer Mylan Sonny Harland, 93 of Harmony. 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
4: Fox News, I'm Roxanne Evans. It's coming down to the wire. President Trump continues to rally support for Republicans ahead of the midterms less than a month away. Today, he heads to Alaska.
5: Alaska is home to one of the high-stakes Senate races, races across the country that could determine which party controls the Senate. So Democrat Mary Peltola is challenging Republican Dan Sullivan.
4: Fox's Alex Hogan. Homeland Security agents carried out a raid on Minnesota Congresswoman Ilhan Omar's D.C. home Monday under a DOJ warrant amid a reported immigration fraud probe. The Democrat says she won't be silenced and calls it an attempt to target political enemies. Fox's David Spunt.
6: Agents removed multiple boxes from the home. We're told that her Minnesota house was not raided.
4: President Trump denies any involvement. 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
0: 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It's Taco Tuesday, 25% off. 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I wanted to mention also, hey, if you've got a special event coming up, you know, like Thanksgiving, Christmas, and you would like to have it catered, get a hold of Old Armory Barbecue. They're on the west side of Decorah. They do it all. All right, some clouds we're dealing with this morning, but eventually sunny skies. Temperatures will be around 70, down to 50 here tonight. 66 Wednesday, down to 48. Thursday looks like, have the rain here close by, about a 70% chance of rain. Temperature 61 degrees. Friday looks like sunshine, 56. Going to be windy. Wind gets up to near 30 miles per hour, ushering that cold temperatures into our area, down to 31 Friday night. That's why they got a widespread frost warning out here for Friday night and early Saturday morning. So cover up those plants if you want to extend the life of them. Sunny on Sunday and 65 degrees. Right now, cloudy and 57 degrees at 8:15 in the morning with Les and Nell.

0: Frankie Goes to Hollywood. Relax.
1: Just relax, would you?
0: Here's another thing I saw in the news last night. NASA scientists are investigating a large hole that they have now seen in the moon that may be the entrance to an enormous cavern.
1: Ooh, there's a cave on the moon?
0: Yes, that's what they're saying, possibly. I can see now the first astronaut stepping into the cave. That's one small step for man and one giant step.
1: Are you all right?
0: But don't worry. Trump has seized the whole situation. He's named it.
1: Oh, boy.
0: Hole of America.
1: Oh.
0: Hole of America.
1: There's a place that we could call that, and I'm pretty sure it's not on the moon.
0: Oh, man. I tell you what, we're getting all fired up for our UTV ride coming up on Saturday, everybody.
1: It's going to be beautiful weather, Lester. Thanks.
0: Yes, yes. Got some rain, which will hold the dust down here on Thursday the way it looks, but it's going to be cool, but it's going to be nice.
1: Like sweatshirt weather.
0: Oh, man. We took the ride with the Balmers and the Fairchilds through the whole run here on Sunday. And we're going to leave 10 a.m. sharp. We need to move because we got some trails to cover in the woods. Pretty close to 70% of the whole run will be in the valleys and through the woods. Thanks to the Fry family, Voltmer, Silvercrest, the Jewel family, the Kurt family, and the Sextons. All
1: nice. What a good
0: allowing
1: bunch.
0: Us to drive on private ground.
1: Love
0: again.
1: It.
0: Behave yourself, folks. Because they're allowing us to go through and make sure, Zach, you shut the gates. Okay? But
1: Zach's in charge of the
0: Jules,
1: gates.
0: No, Jules. Yeah. He was when we've been running these runs, but the gates will all be open. We don't have to stop for any gates. So it'll be a good flow. Going to be a fun time. Our first stop will be at Silvercrest. They're so pretty nice. The accommodate to all those great.
1: Oh, that'll be fun. Yeah. How are you on numbers, by the way? Do you know?
0: I think we're at about 85, pushing 90 machines.
1: And you're cutting it off at 125 or something?
0: Yeah, we got it. Yeah, we're on 125. We got a lot of neat stuff that, of course, all is going to raise money for the Winnesha County Sheriff's K-9 unit. Just talked to Dan yesterday. And also, thanks to your donations, helping out the Winnesha County Fair Board, raising end of it. There are folks at the fairgrounds. So, we got some neat guns. We got an expedition bow. We got a trip for ice fishing up at Ballard's Resort.
1: Ooh, fun. That's on the raffle?
0: Yes, we got a baseball bat, Cubs 150th anniversary bat that is numbered. So it is a little keepsake. And also we've got some Iowa State packages for basketball.
1: Cool.
0: I tell you what, all kinds of great things. I got a flat iron grill from Norby's.
1: Ooh, sweet.
0: Yeah, so, I mean, there's some really neat stuff. Even if you don't go on the ride, come on down to the Henning Building. That's where we're going to stage out of on the fairgrounds, Winnesha County Fairgrounds. But we'll be in the Henning Building, which is by where the old sale barn used to be.
1: Right.
0: So you know where it's at. But even if you're not on the ride, you want to come down and participate and help out, of course, bidding on some of those items, you can do so. You don't have to be on the ride.
1: Oh, cool.
0: All right. And then we're going to be back around 3:30 when we'll have some items there to buy a chance at those larger prizes. So
1: cool. Great stuff.
0: Anyway, going to be a fun time. I think Dr. David Gehling is going to go along, from what I understand. So he's going to get that machine out.
1: And he makes everything more fun.
0: And get it dirty, And, if we twist you around a little bit too much on that ride, we're going to go through one of the creeks and then up a fairly, have it in four-wheel drive, up a nice bank out of the creek. But if you need an adjustment after the ride, you don't have to wait till Monday. You give him a call at
1: 382-0700.
0: You got it.
1: He's not going to be giving adjustments while we have lunch at Bluffton.
0: No, lunch is at...
1: we changed our minds.
0: Lunch is at
1: Burrow. You have to let me know where I'm going.
0: Lunch is at Burrow. Lunch is at Burrow.
1: That's going to be closer to home.
0: We're not going to make it to Bluffton. Yeah, it's going to be at Broke. And anybody want to join us for that lunch? We'll be there around... We're going to roll in around 1 o'clock. So... you're all more than welcome to come up and have lunch. Thanks to Lynch Barbecue and Lynch Foundation.
1: Nice.
0: Donating, of course, some pork. What do you call it? shredded
1: pulled
0: pork.
1: Pulled pork? Or yeah,
0: pulled
1: shredded pork.
0: Nice. Pulled pork sandwiches. And it's a free will donation.
1: Great stuff.
0: Thanks to Gary and their companies, family companies there. So, like I said, even there, you can come up and buy some chances at some of those raffle items and enjoy a meal up at Barney's.
1: Woo!
0: Just talked to Tricia yesterday to get that all arranged.
1: Good stuff. Love it.
0: Okay. Enough on all of that. The question from yesterday, 75% of women do this before getting ready to go out. What do they do?
1: I'm okay,
0: they find out here.
1: They go through the house and make sure the lights and everything are all shut off, you know, the coffee pot and the iron and all that. They remind the teenagers that they are not allowed to have any parties. They debate about what they're supposed to wear when they go out. They talk a lot. They put on makeup and they take a shower.
0: Not even checking the purse to see if they got enough money to buy the meal. But anyway, or the event that they're going to. That's all covered by dad or the boyfriend,
1: maybe.
0: I guess.
1: Okay.
0: But anyway, I guess 75% of the women actually, watch the weather forecast or check the forecast.
1: Oh.
0: I guess so they know what to wear.
1: I guess maybe, yeah.
0: Right?
1: Well.
0: Because we're going through some changes this weekend.
1: Oh,
0: frost,
1: man.
0: In the morning on Saturday.
1: It happens.
0: It's time, yeah. Oh, by the way, to the leaves.
1: Oh,
0: I mean, some are falling already, but it's going to be perfect. We're going to hit the peak weekend of leaf because we get that frost, they will tumble off the trees.
1: Oh, for sure.
0: Let me tell you.
1: Absolutely.
0: It's pretty neat going through the woods when the leaves are, when it's sort of raining leaves.
1: Yeah, it's really pretty.
0: It's pretty cool.
1: You're going to have a nice ride.
0: Yep. Anyway, here's the question for today. 6% of people say they've never eaten this. 6% of people, 6% of people say they've never eaten this. What is it? What do you think that is? Right away, I'm thinking of club. We had some club up at the Osco Center Reunion here a few weeks ago.
1: No way. Yes. Did Turtle make it?
0: The Saucony kids made that. Yes. Oh,
1: okay. Yeah, I was going to say, because Turtle is the last one I know of.
0: Saucony is the only one I know that makes it on a regular basis. Yep.
1: Crazy.
0: I think the twins probably made some of that club there, too.
1: Okay.
0: Or they made the flatbread. But anyway, good morning.
2: Good morning.
0: Whoops. Go ahead.
2: Good morning, Rocky Mountain Oysters.
0: Oh, yep. 6% of people say that they have never eaten this. If you don't know what club is, it's made from animal blood.
1: Yes, basically. Sure is.
0: Good stuff. Healthy for you.
1: You bet.
0: Got to have lunch with my good friend Lonnie Pierce.
1: You up at, did. You went up to Barney's. You said Barney's, you were going to go and have lunch with him.
0: Yeah.
1: Good job, Les.
0: It was good to see. I haven't seen him for a while.
1: Yeah, how's
0: he
1: doing?
0: Looking good.
1: Looking good.
0: Yeah, good morning.
1: Morning, Lonnie.
3: I'd say escargot. Sushi.
0: Okay.
3: Yep.
0: Escargot. Fish eggs. Yep.
1: Escargot is snails, actually.
0: Snails?
1: Okay. Caviar is fish eggs.
0: Put that one down, too.
1: I will.
0: Good morning.
4: Need to request a birthday?
0: Yeah, go ahead. You're on the air. Just let you know.
4: Rebecca Johnson.
0: Got her.
4: 48.
0: Rebecca Johnson. Yeah. Got her.
4: Okay, thank you.
0: I added Anna Marie Stockman there, too, my good friend.
1: Yeah.
0: Anna Marie's birthday here, too, today. Yeah, good morning. Got another answer?
5: Hi, Les and Janelle. This is Michelle. How are you?
0: Hey, great.
1: Good.
5: I would say crab, you know, that you get in a shell.
0: Yep.
5: And you have to crack at Red Lobster. I've never had that.
0: Nope.
1: Okay.
0: Can't say that I have either. All right. Got it.
5: Okay.
0: Thank you.
5: You're welcome. Have a good day, you guys.
0: Yeah, you too. How about oysters?
1: That's a good guess.
0: I'm not a big oyster eater. I don't.
1: I love oysters.
0: We gave them to my dad all the time. We'd fish them out of the oyster stew. Yes, good morning.
6: Lindberger cheese.
0: Oh, yep.
1: Hmm.
0: Good stuff. Smells a little bit. You can smell it when put it on the bread. It
1: certainly has a distinctive odor.
0: They still have it?
1: I think you can get it done at the most delis.
0: I haven't
1: delis.
0: Had a Limburger cheese sandwich in a long time. Maybe that's what we should have for the sales meeting today.
1: I'll move out of the office, I think. Maybe you have to sit outside if you're having that for lunch.
0: Good morning.
7: Hello?
0: Yeah.
7: Either ditzy.
1: Oh, yeah, yeah.
0: Yep. We've had it.
1: We have.
0: Good morning.
7: Good morning. Pickled herring?
0: Yep. Yep. Got another answer?
8: Yeah, since it's only 6%, I'd say French fries.
0: Oh.
1: Oh, yeah. Okay. That's a good guess.
0: Yep. Let's run down the answers that we've got to this question. 6% of people say that they've never eaten this.
1: Okay, Rocky Mountain oysters, escargot, caviar, crabs, oysters, Limburger cheese, yitzhakitsi, pickled herring, or French fries.
0: Good job, everybody.
1: Yeah, for
0: sure. Got another answer? Get it to us by going to the Lesson Now Facebook page.
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18: Sunshine mixed with clouds at times today, with daytime highs approaching 70. Winds out of the northwest around 5 miles an hour. Partly cloudy skies again tonight, 50. A mix of clouds and sun tomorrow, highs level off around 66. Low 60s Thursday with rain showers likely. Mid-50s, lots of sunshine Friday. I'm meteorologist Derek Hite on 104.7 KVIK. Right now, 57.
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Doobie Brothers here at 8:38 in the morning. All right, we're going to send somebody down to Gusta Tony's Townhouse Cafe right there in the corner in downtown West Virginia. A great way to start off the day, of course, is breakfast. And one of their top items ordered almost by the majority of the people, it's the Woodchopper Special. Oh, it'll fill you up there until probably supper time. But if you don't have that, how about noon? Many different sandwiches to choose from. They got roast tenderloins. They've got pizza burgers. They got cheeseburgers. They have their famous homemade hot beef plate. Oh, man, that's delicious. Beef between bread, and then mashed potatoes, big scoop, and then pour it over the top. Some gravy. Oh, man, what a warmy upper. They got soups there, too, that you can enjoy. Salads. My favorite when I hit down there is the ribeye steak. I don't care what time it is. If it's 11 o'clock at noontime, they, as soon as I walk out the door, put it on the grill. They got T-bones, a ham steak, some pork chops, a chicken and shrimp. They got it all. Oh, pizzas. Their famous homemade pizza. Dine in or carry out. Made from scratch. Oh, yeah, don't forget the desserts. You're going to be full, I know, after you stop there to eat. But, hey, they got to-go containers.

0: Just need a number. I want to know, how many wings does a butterfly have? How many wings does a butterfly have? Go ahead. Anybody can win here this morning. Just need a number. My number is 382-5845. How many wings does a butterfly have? For the certificate to Gus and Tony's Townhouse Cafe there in West Union. Yeah, how many wings does a butterfly have?
1: Four.
0: Exactly right. You're going to Gus and Tony's. Who's this?
1: Thank you.
0: Who's this?
1: This is Donna.
0: Donna. All right, Donna, swing by here within 30 days and pick that up and enjoy your time and meal and food at Gus and Tony's. Donna, what station just made you a winner this morning?
1: Bless it. Gay Viking Gold.

0: to be Brothers China Crow. Did you watch Saturday Night Live?
1: Nope.
0: I did not. We were sort of busy like everybody is, of course, this time of the year, sort of buttoning things up, getting ready for what's coming next.
1: I don't know.
0: But the comedian Shane Gillis is receiving a lot of criticism for his monologue and dropping the F-bomb while he hosted the Saturday Night Live here this past weekend. I'm going to have to see if I can watch your rerun. I guess actually the producers are considering banning Gillis from Saturday Night Live ever again.
1: Oh, never even heard of the guy, so I guess it's no skin off my nose.
0: Nope.
1: Wow, okay.
0: He's one of the stand-up comics.
1: Is he like regular on the

0: What do they call it? The cast? The Saturday Night Live cast?
1: Not a regular, but I don't watch it every week.
0: He was the guest. I don't watch it at all, I guess.
1: It's a hit and miss for me. Same way on the new movie there, Tom Cruise's Digger.
0: I don't know. Tom Cruise is kind of overrated.
1: The movie has lost already $200 million.
0: What?
1: Warner Brothers.
0: Oh, my gosh.
1: Is digging a deep hole, big hole.
0: Oh, no.
1: And Cruise is not taking it very well either.
0: He doesn't take anything well.
1: Right now, he's probably jumping up and down on the couch at his therapist's office, probably. But
0: probably is.
1: I haven't been to the movies.
0: Your face might fall apart.
1: When the weather is like it is this last weekend, I'll be darned if I'm going to go inside and watch a movie.
0: Yeah, I wanted to go this weekend and see the new Brad Pitt film was in Spring Grove this weekend. But it's him and a dog, basically, is all that's in the movie. It's supposed to be a great show, but it'll be a winter watch. Yep. It'll have to be a winter watch.
1: All right. Birthdays here today. We have Luke Coda.
0: And Isabella Gipp. Happy birthday.
1: Tanner Phillips.
0: Barb Arneson.
1: Alex Numedal.
0: Colton Wagner. Happy birthday.
1: Megan Blong.
0: Danny Tolleshrood.
1: Aiden Farley, 14.
0: Pam Cruz.
1: Linda Lamont.
0: And Anna Marie Stockman. Happy birthday.
1: Betty Slick, 83.
0: And Jeff Halverson.
1: The Boyer triplets, Anna, Ava, and Ella, 19.
0: And Odie Clemish.
1: Claire Tupi, 12.
0: John Logston, happy birthday.
1: Gerald Folstad, 62.
0: Corbin Thornton is 6.
1: Tanner Phillips.
0: And Dave Hackman.
1: And Rebecca Johnson's 48.
0: You got it. We're going to send Dave Hackman off to Culver's. You get me the address, I'll mail that out.
1: Anniversary, Steve and Brenda Finholt, 47 years.
0: And Trevor and Tori Hageman down there in Oshin.
1: Matthew and Abby Halen, 3 years.
0: And Tyler and Lynette Wheeler.
1: And Smokey and Sue Doyle.
0: You got it. We're going to send the Hagemans, Trevor and Tori, off to Babes there too. Give me the address. We'll mail it out.
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7: 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In the state legislature, Lindsey James voted against tougher penalties for domestic abusers and voted to make it easier for violent offenders to get out on bail. Liberal Lindsey James left victims in harm's way and put you at risk. Liberal Lindsey James. Wrong for kids, wrong for seniors, and too dangerous for us.
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0: Baltimore and Tarzan. This is KVAK Decor. It's 9 o'clock. 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Let's head out to the FSA office, and with me this morning, I'm Andrea Carroll. Good morning, Andrea.
1: Good morning.
0: Well, a lot of beans have been taken out. Some of the farmers done, and they're starting to move into corn. It's a great fall harvest. We've had good weather, a little rain maybe here for Thursday, but everybody be alert with the farm machinery rolling down the roads and all of those farmers out there in the fields. Take a little break. Don't overdo it. Get out and walk around the machine. It's good to be checking those machines in case there's a bearing or something that could be hot. But, hey, just have a safe fall harvest.
1: Yes, they were definitely rolling this weekend, and they definitely need some rest. But it's good to have a lot of those beans out and some of that corn, too.
0: Yeah, you bet. So far, a real great harvest. I've been hearing some, man, terrific bean bushels per acre, like close to 90 to 100 some guys are seeing out there. So I think the corn's going to be probably just as good.
1: Yeah, I'll take both of those numbers.
0: Yep. One guy told me that he thinks this northeast corner of the state and the country is probably the best crops that they've seen in years throughout the whole U.S. So thank you, Lord. That's all I can say, right?
1: Yes, and good thing that the Winnesheek producers have good news this year then with the yields.
0: You bet. All right, let's find out what's going on in the office.
1: Yeah, the Organic Certification Cost Share Program, we call it OCCSP. This provides cost share assistance to producers who are obtaining or renewing your certification. So certified operations may receive up to 75% of their certification costs paid from October 1st. And actually last year, we did not have this program sign up, so we're signing up 2 years. So costs paid from October 1st of 2024 through September 30th of 25, not to exceed $750 per certification scope. And then we'll have the same program for 2026, so October 1st of 2025 bills through September 30th of 2026. So we're paying on both of these programs for 2025 and 2026. So what you need to do is submit any invoices, make sure they're date stamped and paid as well. You can submit those to Dara here at the office, and you have till October 31st to do so. And program signup is underway for the ARC PLC 2026 signup. Typically, we do this in December through March. However, with the changes with the One Big Beautiful Bill, there's changes done. And so 2026 signup runs now through December 11th. You will choose either ARC County, ARC Individual, or PLC for that 26 program year. And again, the DMC program, I did announce that last week, but the signup has begun for that. So you can sign up now through December 18th for that DMC 2027 program. You can give our office a call to schedule your appointment, choose your elections, or if you want your applications emailed or ready to be signed here at the office. And then we are starting to pay on ARC PLC for 2025. So regardless if you have chosen ARC County or PLC, you get paid the higher of whatever has triggered a payment for Winnesheek County. We're issuing those in the next couple days, so check your bank accounts in the next 3 to 5 business days for that deposit. We are here Monday through Friday, 8 to 4:30, and we can be reached at that 382-8777 extension 2.
0: All right, Andrea, thank you for that information, and we'll talk to you here next Tuesday.
1: Thank you.
0: You bet.
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9: 70 today, under mainly cloudy skies. Northwesterly winds 5 to 10 miles an hour. 50 tonight, partly cloudy skies. High temperatures reach up to 66. Tomorrow, sunshine mixed with clouds at times. High of 61 Thursday, with rain showers likely. 56, mainly clear skies Friday. I'm meteorologist Derek Hite on 104.7 KVIK. Right now, it's 57 degrees.
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1: These are the opening markets on the Iowa Agribusiness Radio Network. I'm Dustin Huffman. We're on the phone right now with Joe Camp of Comstock Investments. And Joe, looking at the markets here at the open, corn up just a little bit. Soybeans under just a small bit of pressure here today. Things kind of reversing since the overnight trade. Let us know what's going on.
2: Yeah, long session to go, so we could see a reversal all out. But for now, an extension of how we started the week with this slight strength on corn and wheat and the weakness in the beans. This would be for corn a rebound from how we finished last week, of course, the bearish crop report, the huge unexpected 2.7 bushel per acre monthly jump on the corn yield, the soybeans largely shrugging off their new record yield potential. But then coming out of that week, some technical recovery for one on the corn futures, some bargain buying there, and then some thought about this theme of relatively more aggressive soybean selling. That would occur, too, after a really active weekend of harvest and farmers willing to let go of these soybeans at the relatively more resilient price level. So we see that now as a knock on soybean futures here, but they're just a touch lower, not far removed from $13. We're watching those key levels, $13 for soybeans, like we are for December corn, which has given way to resistance at $5. From here, we're going to march forward through the rest of the week and continue to monitor harvest progress. And we're going to get some influence from outside markets, I would say, as well, an inflation report on Wednesday, and all of the geopolitical factors still very much in play.
1: 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We're going to be back to look at the numbers right after this word from our sponsor, Landis.
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1: December corn is up 1 3/4 at 484 3/4. March up 1 1/4 at 498.5. November beans down 3 3/4 at 1284 even. March down 4 1/4 at $13.5. Soybean meal is down $5.20. That's at 363.50. Soy oil 65 cents higher, at 69.28. Live cattle unchanged at 224.75. Feeders up 7.5 cents at 343.55. Lean hogs down 35 cents at 68.02. Pork cutouts unchanged at 95.12. That's the opening markets. I'm Dustin Huffman reporting.
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9: 70 today, under mainly cloudy skies. Northwesterly winds, 5 to 10 miles an hour. 50 tonight, partly cloudy skies. High temperatures reach up to 66. Tomorrow, sunshine mixed with clouds at times. High of 61 Thursday, with rain showers likely. 56, mainly clear skies Friday. I'm meteorologist Derek Hite on 104.7 KVIK. Right now, it's 57 degrees.
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11: There you go, Mr. Van Halen, this morning here at 104.7 Classic Hits, KVIK, Dancing in the Streets. I'm sort of dancing
0: seems
11: here.
0: Seems dangerous.
11: With our, yeah, you got to be a little careful.
0: I don't know. That lady just drove through the intersection, didn't even have her hands on the steering wheel. So, you know, I'm just saying, don't go dancing in the street. You're going to get run over.
11: Yeah. Pay attention when you cross the street.
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13: I'm okay. I mean, you know, I've been through a lot lately. I got a lot going on at the house. You know, I wanted a new bird bath, and they brought this bird bath, and then they put a big board around it. It looks like a grave. 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

0: Liberal Nate Willems thinks government should control just about everything, even breastfeeding. Willems proposed a law forcing pregnant women to disclose to their boss how they plan to nurse their baby. It's true. Nate Willems wanted to force pregnant women to give a signed, notarized agreement to their boss explaining their nursing plans. That's not just wrong, it's creepy. Nate Willems, too liberal, too creepy.
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8: 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And Ashley will secure the border to stop deadly fentanyl. These are common sense solutions rooted in Iowa values. And that is what Ashley Hinson is fighting for.
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8: Woo-hoo! Medically necessary. That's what liberal Lindsey James called transgender surgeries for minors.
9: Gender-affirming care is medically necessary.
8: That's radical. On every issue, liberal Lindsey James is just too extreme. Lindsey James wants to tax your Social Security, taking money away from seniors and robbing them of their benefits. That's just wrong. And when it comes to keeping you safe, Lindsey James turned her back on victims of domestic abuse. In the state legislature, Lindsey James voted against tougher penalties for domestic abusers and voted to make it easier for violent offenders to get out on bail. Liberal Lindsey James left victims in harm's way and put you at risk. Liberal Lindsey James. Wrong for kids, wrong for seniors, and too dangerous for us.
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13: 70 today, under mainly cloudy skies. Northwesterly winds, 5 to 10 miles an hour. 50 tonight, partly cloudy skies. High temperatures reach up to 66. Tomorrow, sunshine mixed with clouds at times. High of 61 Thursday, with rain showers likely. 56, mainly clear skies Friday. I'm meteorologist Derek Hike on 104.7 KVIK. 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
15: Do you talk to your dog?
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3: With this information update, I'm Darren Swenson. A Cresco man was injured in a motorcycle accident near Caledonia on Sunday afternoon. The Minnesota State Patrol says shortly before 3 p.m., a motorcycle driven by 69-year-old Eugene Underbaki was traveling on Highway 76 near Haugie Hill Road when it left the roadway. Authorities say Underbaki was taken to Gunderson Hospital in La Crosse with non-life-threatening injuries. With this information update, I'm Darren Swenson.
4: News. I'm Roxanne Evans. President Trump will head to Alaska today after a midterm campaign rally in Youngstown, Ohio yesterday, encouraging voter turnout. Fox's Alex Hogan.
5: Trump rallied in Ohio, warning voters that Democrats will undo his agenda. Instead, Trump told voters to think of him when hitting the polls.
6: In a way, I am on the ballot because they will try and destroy everything we've done.
4: Vice President J.D. Vance and House Speaker Mike Johnson visiting Texas. Saudi Arabia vowing a serious response after deadly Houthi missile attacks on Riyadh and its airport. This is Houthi forces issuing warnings to airlines operating in Saudi Arabia. And Pope Leo enters a Rome hospital for surgery to remove a small lung nodule. Officials say it was detected at a very early stage. The Vatican anticipates a week-long recovery. 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
13: 70 today under mainly cloudy skies. Northwesterly winds 5 to 10 miles an hour. 50 tonight, partly cloudy skies. High temperatures reach up to 66. Tomorrow, sunshine mixed with clouds at times. High of 61 Thursday with rain showers likely. 56, mainly clear skies Friday. I'm meteorologist Derek Height on 104.7 KVIK. Currently 55.
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1: 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I'm Dustin Huffman. Taking a look at cash bids around the state, well, a little more than a third of our elevators making switches. Let's run them down. ADM Burlington, 58 cents under on corn, 423. Soybeans, 40 cents under, 1242. Cargill Eddyville, 35 cents under on corn, 446 for the cash bid. New Co-op Algona, 45 cents under on corn, 436. Soybeans, 65 cents under, cash bid, 1217. Ag State Sheldon, 40 cents under on corn, 441. Soybeans, 52 cents under, 1230. Ag State Alta, 45 cents under on corn, cash bid, 436. Soybeans, 60 cents under at 1222. Cargill Cedar Rapids, 25 cents under on corn, 456. Soybeans, 45 cents under, cash price, 1237. Five Star Co-op Nashua, 49 cents under on corn, 432. Soybeans, 70 cents under, 1212. Lincoln Way Energy Nevada, 33 cents under on corn, 448 for the cash price. ADM Des Moines, they are 40 cents under on soybeans, cash bid, 1242. New Co-op Red Oak, 35 cents under on corn, 446, soybeans, 65 cents under, 1217. Mid-Iowa Cooperative Green Mountain, 45 cents under on corn, 436, soybeans, 65 cents under, 1217. New Co-op Sheraton, 40 cents under on corn, 441, soybeans, 63 cents under, cash price, 1219. Walk-On Feed Ranch, 51 cents under on corn, 430. Soybeans, 69 cents under, 1213. New Co-op Glidden, 43 cents under on corn, cash bid, 438. Soybeans, 65 cents under, 1217. Innovative Ag Farley, 46 cents under on corn, 435. Soybeans, 70 cents under, cash bid, 1212. And a Cargill Muscatine, they're 70 cents under on corn, 411. Soybeans, 60 cents under at 1222. Cash, corn, and soybean bids are subject to change without notice. 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I'm Dustin Huffman.
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9: 70 today, under mainly cloudy skies. Northwesterly winds 5 to 10 miles an hour. 50 tonight, partly cloudy skies. High temperatures reach up to 66. Tomorrow, sunshine mixed with clouds at times. High of 61 Thursday, with rain showers likely. 56, mainly clear skies Friday. I'm meteorologist Derek Height on 104.7 KVIK. 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
6: Convicted child molester released from prison and just disappears. Sounds terrifying? Not to Nate Wellems. Wellems is the radical left's pick for attorney general. He never once prosecuted a criminal, and you can't trust him to keep Iowa safe. In the Iowa House, Wellems voted against mandatory monitoring for convicted sex offenders after release from prison. That's right. Wellems opposed requiring child molesters to wear electronic monitoring devices after they leave prison. Think about that. A convicted predator could move into your neighborhood, near schools, near your kids. And if Nate Wellems had his way, no one would know. No wonder Iowa law enforcement overwhelmingly opposes Wellems. Nate Wellems. Too liberal to keep Iowa safe. Paid for by Bird for
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0: such a great song, isn't it? I love that song. It's the Talking Heads. 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
8: 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Liberal Lindsey James left victims in harm's way and put you at risk. Liberal Lindsey James, wrong for kids, wrong for seniors, and too dangerous for us.
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12: 70 today, under mainly cloudy skies. Northwesterly winds, 5 to 10 miles an hour. 50 tonight, partly cloudy skies. High temperatures reach up to 66. Tomorrow, sunshine mixed with clouds at times. High of 61 Thursday, with rain showers likely. 56, mainly clear skies Friday. I'm meteorologist Derek Height on 104.7 KVIK. Right now, 59.
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14: Saturday's Be Late for Something Day.
0: Oh, boy.
14: Better do it. Better do it on Saturday because Sunday is Fight Procrastination Day. All right?
0: And that is why you people are late to everything. It's because you're procrastinating.
14: Mom would always say you'd be late to your own funeral.
0: Oh, you're not that probably bad, are you?
14: No, I'm pretty healthy now.
0: No. I didn't mean that, you bonehead. I meant that you weren't running late.
14: Oh,
0: yeah. I guess when I say that, maybe you do kind of just run in.
14: I walked right into a meeting just yesterday. Hey, I've got 1 minute to spare.
0: And sure enough,
14: meeting comes to order right now. All right.
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2: 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In today's show, I head out to the Food Bank of Iowa as the John Deere Foundation announces an $18.5 million farm-to-plate strategy. Mark talks about on-farm nitrogen trials with Iowa Soybean Association's Evan Bream and Nitrogen Initiative Project Director Melissa Miller. And Dustin visits with the new United Soybean Board CEO, Courtney Knupp. I'm Riley Smith, one of your hosts for today, and joining me now is Dustin Huffman. And Dustin, a bit of a chilly start to this morning. I know there was a little bit of rain overnight, but does not seem like it should be enough to really impede harvest too much, right?
3: No, I would think not. I mean, we had a thunderstorm early, I would say about 5:15 this morning. It lasted maybe 5-8 minutes, and then it was gone. And so, at least for us, I mean, you know, it moved off to the south and the east, so it was hard to tell how much they got. But I don't think, I mean, it was enough to get things wet a little bit. The concrete was obviously wet, but it was nothing that was too crazy. But as you said, though, the temperature is much cooler. I mean, you're talking almost 40 degrees cooler this morning than it was for the high yesterday. Now, we did get to like 86, I believe. And so, I mean, more like 30 degrees colder. But anyway, you know, sounds like now the high is only in the 70s and even dropping. I've even seen my weather apps popping up that they're that five letter word that begins with F and ends with rust. It could be showing up here sooner rather than later, which in October is really not out of the question that we could be seeing frost, you know, maybe not the killing frost yet, but you know, it's, you know, just some frost could be an issue coming up here in the coming weeks and days.
2: I know it feels really crazy that we just had 90 degrees and then we're talking about that word again already, but I think fall is kind of progressing quickly. It feels like the weather is just kind of shifting right away. I know we had rain and then kind of cooler temperatures for about a week there. So it felt like fall just immediately switched. I feel like every season this year, we haven't really seen a transition into it. It's just been an immediate switch. What do you think, Dustin?
3: I feel like there's been like an immediate switch, but it's like a back and forth. But there's always a couple days in there where it's like, oh, maybe it's still hanging on. Oh, nope, it's gone. And I think that's the situation I think we're seeing right here again. We saw a couple, obviously we saw warm days in September, even after the first day of fall, and then to see some heat again here in the middle of October. Can't believe we say middle of October already, but yeah, I mean, it's been kind of going back and forth, but it's been following a pattern we've seen most of the time.
2: But yeah, even with that changing weather that we've seen here in the state of Iowa and really across a lot of the Corn Belt, it hasn't really had too much of an impact on the ag marketplace. I think a lot of the risk has been factored in at this point. At least that's what we've been hearing from our analysts as we talk to them every day. And, you know, moving forward, we're seeing a lot of kind of uncertainty with demand even on the grains. I was talking with Greg McBride yesterday about the soybeans, and he just mentioned that, yes, right now soybean demand looks good and we're getting those purchases. But once that Brazil crop comes in, once China's done with its obligation, we might be in a kind of a tough spot for that soybean demand. But speaking of those grain markets, Dustin, you had a chance this morning to visit with Joe Camp of Comstock for the opening market analysis.
3: We're on the phone right now with Joe Camp of Comstock Investments. And Joe, looking at the markets here at the open, corn up just a little bit. Soybeans under just a small bit of pressure here today. Things kind of reversing since the overnight trade. Let us know what's going on.
4: Yeah, long session to go, so we could see a reversal all out. But for now, an extension of how we started the week with this slight strength on corn and wheat and the weakness in the beans, this would be for corn a rebound from how we finished last week. Of course, the bearish crop report, the huge unexpected 2.7 bushel per acre monthly jump on the corn yield, the soybeans largely shrugging off their new record yield potential. But then coming out of that week, some technical recovery for one on the corn futures, some bargain buying there, and then some thought about this theme of relatively more aggressive soybean selling. That would occur, too, after a really active weekend of harvest and farmers willing to let go of these soybeans at the relatively more resilient price level. So we see that now as a knock on soybean futures here But they're just a touch lower, not far removed from $13. We're watching those key levels, $13 for soybeans, like we are for December corn, which has given way to resistance at $5. From here, we're going to march forward through the rest of the week and continue to monitor harvest progress. And we're going to get some influence from outside markets, I would say, as well. An inflation report on Wednesday and all of the geopolitical factors still very much in play.
3: Now, Joe, when you talk about the fact of, first of all, you know, watching what the harvest is doing, obviously the USDA Weekly Crop Progress Report, like through most of the year, has been something, and it always has been, it's something you just kind of look at and you nod your head and go, okay, that's where we're at, and you move on. But this week it seems to have just so much weight because of the fact that the Corn Belt and a lot of these wetter areas have finally been able to wade into the fields and start taking things out.
4: Yeah, and that is a reflection, too, of what we had on Friday in the crop report, and in part why it was such a surprise to see these historically large for October yield adjustments, for one, because we had a delayed start in the Midwest, and so you would have both a limited availability of sampling for the USDA to sift through and more limited knowledge from farmers taking those surveys before the October survey was finished. And so from here, yes, it will move forward and be something that provides much more clear data in confirming or maybe rejecting what the USDA told us about yields on Fridays. We're going to continue to likely see strong variability, you know, as always, but this year, another extreme case where you have the very high numbers and then those that were very much limited in the West by drought, in the East by staying wet too long, back in the West, you know, getting wet to abundant rains too late in the season. We've got all across the board pretty phenomenal soybean yield potential. Now talk about quality concerns and other implications there, but not a real knock on yield. So a lot of interesting dynamics going into the harvest, which is now in full swing and still something where we can see some possible seasonal type of pressure exerted on prices as all this crop hits the market.
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0: Can Josh Turek be trusted to say no to the socialists taking over the Democrat Party? No. And when socialists win, Washington controls your health care. When socialists win, massive government programs will stick you with the bill. Our borders will be blown open. Fentanyl will flow again. And Josh Turek will cave. You will be stuck paying the price as government gets total control and your freedom is gone forever. Because you'll never claw back from socialism. Ashley Hinson knows socialism is wrong. She'll fight for you, not the government. Ashley will cut wasteful spending and lower taxes for working families. She'll fight year-round to help family farms. And Ashley will secure the border to stop deadly fentanyl. These are common sense solutions rooted in Iowa values. And that is what Ashley Hinson is fighting for.
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0: Foreigner on Classic Hits 104.7. I've got Sammy Hagar coming up here in just a couple minutes. On Friday, you have a chance to win yourself some cash. Would you like to do that? 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
10: 70 today under mainly cloudy skies. Northwesterly winds 5 to 10 miles an hour. 50 tonight, partly cloudy skies. High temperatures reach up to 66. Tomorrow, sunshine mixed with clouds at times. High of 61 Thursday with rain showers likely. 56, mainly clear skies Friday. I'm meteorologist Derek Height on 104.7 KVIK. Currently, it's 61 degrees.
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0: birthday boy, Sammy Hagar's birthday right there. You should drive 55, at least in that speed zone. Just saying. It's the safest way to not get a speeding ticket. Hey, join us this Sunday. We've got coverage for you of the NASCAR Cup Series race from Phoenix. The Freeway Insurance 500 begins Sunday afternoon at 1 o'clock. Four races left in the season. So if you have not participated in the Pick a Winner contest, or if you have not signed up, you need to get yourself in there and sign up. 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Yeah, you get a chance Friday morning right around 7:35 to pick the winner this weekend of the race in Phoenix. 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
1: This is the Midday Market Report on Iowa Ag Matters. I'm Riley Smith. On the phone with Brandon Doherty of Total Farm Marketing as we take a look at the midday markets for the grain and livestock. And starting with those grain numbers, Brandon, what are we seeing here at midday?
2: Right now, corn's up maybe 2 to 3, beans up 1 to 3, wheat's up 3 or 4. So trying to stabilize after the kind of surprise on Friday with the WASDE report. December corn right now is at 486. And so we seem to have tried to build some support the past couple of sessions around this 480 level. Friday, we went down to 470 and a quarter, but ended up closing right at about the 200-day moving average, closer to 480. We closed above that 200-day yesterday, and right now we're above it again. So again, maybe trying to build some support there.
1: So Brandon, when we look at harvest progress and the effect on the marketplace, I know there were some rumblings that there were concerns over the lack of progress in states like Iowa over the rain, but the weather has been so nice that we've caught up pretty nicely. Have any of those concerns been addressed at this point?
2: Yeah, so, you know, like you said, there was maybe a little bit of concern due to the recent wet weather that has caused some delays. However, that remnants of the hurricane that kind of moved up through the southern and southeastern U.S., that seems to have kind of passed us by here at this point. So I think harvest is going to pick up pace pretty quick here. Now, we do have our crop progress report out this afternoon. Usually that's on Mondays, but that was delayed until today due to the Columbus Day holiday yesterday. So I'm expecting that harvest might have advanced a good chunk here on today's report.
1: And then moving on over to the livestock markets, how are cattle and hogs looking at midday?
2: Yeah, so I've got cattle and hogs both lower. Cattle have been kind of both sides of neutral today, but have turned lower across the board as I talk to you now. And then hogs are down as well. October is close to neutral, but all the deferred contracts are down about 40 to 40 cents to a buck.
1: All right, Brandon, lots of great information today. For anybody who would like to get in touch with Total Farm Marketing, how can they do that?
2: They can give us a call at 800-334-9779.
1: That again was Brandon Doherty of Total Farm Marketing. We'll take a look at the numbers next.
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1: At midday, December corn up 3 even at 486 even. March corn up 2.5 at 499 and 3 quarters. November soybeans up 5.5 at 1293 and a quarter. January beans up 2.5 at 1307 and a quarter. December soybean meal down 240 at 366.30. Soybean oil up 43 cents at 69.06. Chicago wheat up 3.25 at 675.5. Kansas City hard red winter wheat up 5.5 at 720 and 3 quarters. On the Merck, October live cattle down 48 cents at 224.28. October feeders down $1.80 at 341.68. December lean hogs down 53 cents at 67.85. December pork cutout unchanged at 95.13. And that's been a check in the midday markets here on Iowa Ag Matters. I'm Riley Smith reporting.
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10: 70 today, under mainly cloudy skies. Northwesterly winds 5 to 10 miles an hour. 50 tonight, partly cloudy skies. High temperatures reach up to 66. Tomorrow, sunshine mixed with clouds at times. High of 61 Thursday with rain showers likely. 56, mainly clear skies Friday. I'm meteorologist Derek Hike on 104.7 KVIK. Currently 63.
0: And that's it for me. I'll be back with you again bright and early tomorrow. I hope you have an outstanding afternoon. Dimitri's coming in next. Bye.
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1: With this information update, I'm Darren Swenson. A Cresco man was injured in a motorcycle accident near Caledonia on Sunday afternoon. The Minnesota State Patrol says shortly before 3 p.m., a motorcycle driven by 69-year-old Eugene Underbaki was traveling on Highway 76 near Haugie Hill Road when it left the roadway. Authorities say Underbaki was taken to Gunderson Hospital in La Crosse with non-life-threatening injuries. With this information update, I'm Darren Swenson.
2: News, I'm Roxanne Evans. The new White House press secretary, Katie Zachariah, takes the podium for her first briefing and makes a major announcement.
3: We have asked Ambassador Guilfoyle to resign. She has been a wonderful asset to the team, and we wish her well.
2: Well, this comes amid reports of alleged misconduct involving a political donor, Kimberly Guilfoyle. Denied any wrongdoing. Vice President J.D. Vance heads to Texas to campaign for Republican Ken Paxton. Vance said he's optimistic.
4: We know that we're swimming against some serious historical trends here, but I think that we have as good a chance as I've ever seen to really defy those historical trends. So we're not giving up anywhere. We're just trying to win the races that we can and focus where we can.
2: A recent Fox News poll shows James Tallarico, Paxton's opponent, with a narrow lead. America's listening to Fox News.
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12: 70 today under mainly cloudy skies. Northwesterly winds 5 to 10 miles an hour. 50 tonight, partly cloudy skies. High temperatures reach up to 66. Tomorrow, sunshine mixed with clouds at times. High of 61 Thursday with rain showers likely. 56, mainly clear skies Friday. I'm meteorologist Derek Hite on 104.7 KVIK. Currently 63.

That is Cream on KVIK 104.7. Let's see, Mr. on the way in just a little bit as we kick off our noon lunch hour. Right now, the Pretenders from KVIK.

0: Mr. on 104.7 KVIK, 63 degrees. My name is Dimitri. Forecast is on the way. We'll hear from Jimmy Buffett this hour. 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
7: Sunshine mixed with clouds at times this afternoon, with daytime highs approaching 70. Northwesterly winds 5 to 10 miles an hour. Partly cloudy skies tonight. Lows level off around 50. High temperatures reach up to 66 tomorrow. Low 60s Thursday, with rain showers likely. Mid-50s, mainly clear skies Friday. I'm meteorologist Derek Kite on 104.7 KVIK. Right now, it's 63 degrees.

0: 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It's MEA week in Minnesota, so we have some high school football from Minnesota coming up. On the Hawk 100.5, Lanesboro at Spring Grove, 7 o'clock. Darren Swenson, Wade Grindy on the call there. Caledonia at Chatfield tomorrow, 7 o'clock on KNEI 103.5 with Greg and Jim Hoshite. And right here on KVIK is Mabel Canton at Kingsland, 7 o'clock with Andy Sires, right here on KVIK. 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
1: Well, yesterday on Iowa Ag Matters, we got to hear from Mark Magnuson in beginning a conversation with folks at the Iowa Soybean Association about on-farm field nitrogen trials. We're going to get more on that right now.
2: And Evan, as a conservation agronomist, again, we are talking about improved nutrient management with Evan and Melissa here today. Evan, as a conservation agronomist, how would you say that you have connected farmers to the Iowa Nitrogen Initiative?
3: Well, it's first started, you know, I came into RCFI at ISA and they'd already established this relationship for multi-years already at this point. And so then working with Melissa and her team, as well as ag retailers and then individuals who can bill out these prescriptions for us, where it's really all a team effort is really what it is. And being able to connect with them in one-on-one with the ag retail sector. And we utilize their customer base, but also their interest in nutrient management, selling these products, able to grow the crops that's necessary, looking everything at from variable rate technology, soil grid sampling, various practices that allow us to implement these on-farm trials through the Research Center for Farming and Innovation.
2: So, Evan, and as we speak about, you know, connecting with the farmer, what have you found has kind of been some of the most important things when it comes to connecting with the farmer in terms of why this is so important and the work that you do every day, how that can not only help their farming operation in terms of the conservation side, but really just helping them overall as an operation in terms of efficiency?
3: Yeah, and with these trials, and that's what we really uncover. And, you know, you got to find those farmers that are willing to do it. And I find a lot of them that they are. And but being able to utilize, you know, a very expensive input such as fertilizer, place it where you need it, you know, looking at the proper time, the placement, the right product. There's a lot of factors that go into it. And honestly, you know, the weather comes into play as well. But being able to sift through the various products and fertilizer programs that we do have and farmers and wherever they are, if it's fall applied anhydrous or if it's liquid in the spring or if it's other products that they're looking into. But being able to be very efficient, especially with nitrogen, is very important.
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5: Well, speaking of nitrogen here on Iowa Ag Matters, and before we get going too far, this segment sponsored by Landis Cooperative. I was actually having a conversation with Landis agronomist Dan Bjorklund about nitrogen and how the rain that we've gotten recently actually did probably wash a good amount away. And we can see that in the fact that, you know, a lot of farmers haven't been too excited about yields right now, Dustin. And that may have been because we got so much rain late in the season. Some of those hybrids like to have late season nitrogen and they simply weren't able to get it.
1: Yeah, and that's something that's a real and present concern, you know, because obviously when we have rain to begin with, there's always going to be some nitrate loss. And, you know, when you add that upon days of the rain that we saw, it just never really, you know, came to fruition. And of course, that also then puts, you know, a problem for, you know, a roadblock ahead of the farmers as they look at fall. You know, what kind of nitrogen application are we going to need to do to help rebuild some of that? Also, the looking at the cost, the availability, which has been something we've been worried about all year, since this war erupted in Iran. More Iowa Ag Matters coming up in a moment.
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9: 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It's true. Nate Willems wanted to force pregnant women to give a signed, notarized agreement to their boss explaining their nursing plans. 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Nate Willems, too liberal, too creepy.
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13: Sunshine mixed with clouds at times this afternoon, with daytime highs approaching 70. Northwesterly winds 5 to 10 miles an hour. Partly cloudy skies tonight, lows level off around 50. High temperatures reach up to 66 tomorrow. Low 60s Thursday, with rain showers likely. Mid-50s, mainly clear skies Friday. I'm meteorologist Derek Height on 104.7 KVIK. Currently, it's 66 degrees.

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1: Well, back on Iowa Ag Matters, and Riley this morning was with the folks over at the Iowa Food Bank as the John Deere Foundation made an announcement of its investment of $18.5 million over several years to help connect Iowa farmers with local food banks.
2: Riley Smith, Iowa Agribusiness Radio Network, here at the Food Bank of Iowa. We just got a great announcement from the John Deere Foundation on an incredible farm-to-table strategy. I'm talking right now with Taryn Edgen, the president of the John Deere Foundation. And Taryn, could you tell me a little bit about this announcement and just how much money you guys are investing in this?
3: Right. So this is a very big investment for us across the United States, and specifically here in the state of Iowa. So over the next 3 years, we will invest $13 million in the state of Iowa alone. And we are really focusing on a three-pronged food system resiliency approach. We've historically supported the food banks for decades. In fact, we supported the seed money to get Riverbend Food Bank in Davenport going decades ago. But we really sat back this year and said, what would it look like to invest more deeply in this system itself? We want to continue our food bank support. So the very traditional unrestricted dollars to procure food, to move food, to warehouse food, and so forth. But what would it look like if we were able to invest in our local producers in more nutritious food that people want? So think of proteins, think of produce, dairy. That's what our community needs. And right here in our own backyard, we have an abundance of it. So what if we really had specific investments that we could increase what these three wonderful food banks are already doing throughout the state? That's the second pronged approach. And then we have a third prong, which is our employees. And so we have made a significant investment over the next 3 years in bringing meal packing events to our facilities so that employees can engage, they can learn about food insecurity. We can bring our food banks in as well and create this relationship and really talk about what our neighbors need and then support them right there with our employees.
2: And let's talk about it as well. This is a very natural partnership to have.
3: Yeah.
2: Of course, the ag industry is directly related to the food production here in the state. So to have that connection really just makes a lot of sense.
3: Yes, it absolutely makes sense. And when you think about Iowa, we have a significant amount of our workforce lives in this state, right? So they're families. They are individuals and they are extended families who've been here for decades, right? John Deere has been here for a long time and the farmers are here. So it's all one community. It makes sense for us to be investing in that community because we are all neighbors. And we really all need to be tackling food insecurity together.
2: And I think it's very interesting as well. You mentioned having a focus on building that system as opposed to just the donations. And of course, you know, those donations are happening as well. But to have that system set up, not only is that benefiting, you know, food insecurity and fighting that there as well, but farmers are always looking for ways to have higher demand. And this is one of those systems. I mean, we see it with like the Choose Iowa already,
3: yes,
2: where they're trying to connect that farm to table. And not only are farmers getting more demand, people are kind of understanding more where their food comes from.
3: Yeah, it's incredibly complimentary to Choose Iowa. And as we heard today from a farmer that's already a part of the program, the appeal to their peers is this is a diversification of a market for you. This is a way to give back to your neighbors and strengthen a market that you may have not had before, even if you don't think it's enough. Like was referenced 50 pounds of pork as an example, that can benefit the food system and we can strengthen those relationships. So, and the food banks have been doing this wonderful work for years, but they haven't been able to plan ahead and focus on it as much as they would want to, having to be maybe a little more reactionary. But with this multi-year grant, they now know year after year over the next 3 years, they're going to have these dollars that they can plan for and allocate to grow this network of producers proactively.
2: So moving forward, you know, I know this is part of a larger commitment, a larger movement that you guys have to already working against food insecurity. What's next for the John Deere Foundation? What are you guys focusing on to help the communities across Iowa?
3: Right. Well, we have a lot that's going on in the stable and affordable housing area as well. So this year we had a really cool effort called Building Our Communities, where across the state of Iowa we had four habitats all in 1 week, kind of blitz home builds that were in our units. So think about about in our factories. So that's us really focusing on affordable housing and looking at prevention of keeping families housed. That's an area that's very important to our communities as well. And so that's a place that we're going to continue expanding, because when you look at the entire ecosystem support for families, there's multiple elements of housing, of jobs, of education, and food.
2: All right, Sharon, thank you so much for the time today. For anybody who's listening and they would like to learn more about what the John Deere Foundation is doing, how can they do that?
3: Right. So we have Deere.com. If you go to Deere.com and look at the John Deere Foundation, we have a lot of details about the grants that we have, and we will have these sorts of announcements on there as well.
4: 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And that brings us to the end of today's episode of Iowa Ag Matters. Thanks again for tuning in. On behalf of Dustin Huffman and Mark Magnuson, I'm Riley Smith, wishing you a great rest of the day, and we'll see you tomorrow.
0: Can Josh Turek be trusted to say no to the socialists taking over the Democrat Party? No. And when socialists win, Washington controls your health care. When socialists win, massive government programs will stick you with the bill. Our borders will be blown open. Fentanyl will flow again. And Josh Turek will cave. You will be stuck paying the price as government gets total control and your freedom is gone forever. Because you'll never claw back from socialism. Ashley Hinson knows socialism is wrong. 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Ashley will cut wasteful spending and lower taxes for working families. She'll fight year-round to help family farms. And Ashley will secure the border to stop deadly fentanyl. These are common sense solutions rooted in Iowa values. And that is what Ashley Hinson is fighting for.
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1: And we're resuming the market conversation here on Iowa Ag Matters as Dustin sits back down with Joe Camp of Comstock for that opening market discussion on the cattle and hogs.
2: All right, moving on to livestock then. Cattle are looking a little bit stronger and, you know, hogs looking a little bit weaker. Let's start with the cattle. They've been kind of up and down depending on the day lately. I mean, they're still sitting very pretty, though.
3: Yeah, they have climbed here quietly higher now to a new high for the move now, rivaling the August highs. We've got some optimism about the general mood of the cash trade there. We know about there still being overall short numbers in the herd and met with a resilient demand side of things. And we've gotten past, in a big way, at least for now, cross our fingers, all of these negative headline shocks that we went through, from beef plant closures to the Mexican border being reopened to import quotas being adjusted and the tariff influences of it all. So at this point, we can, you know, be more fundamentally sound. And maybe that's something that's attracting some of the larger speculators to return to the market. After the last couple of months, they've shifted out of cattle futures, and we can see the support for prices since.
2: And then on hogs, obviously, we've been seeing a slide going on and just kind of looking for anything that they can grab onto to hold on to right now. I mean, is there anything in the future that these hogs could look for some stabilization, or are they in a spot where they might need to be a little concerned?
3: Well, that is something where we think about what will be the spark for the speculators to return to that market in a bigger way. While the commodity trading funds have been liquidating and stepping out of the cattle market, they had long already done that and actually reversed into what has recently been built up to as record net short positions against hog futures. So they need something to tell them that the narrative has changed. There can be reason to buy the board and to converge it up towards a relatively firmer cash trade. We should still feel somewhat bullish about the pork demand out there, its relative pricing compared to beef at the consumer level. That is October and National Pork Month. And I think there can be some bullishness ahead into the winter. When we think about demand, still a projection for 2027 now into the new year that we'll have another record year for pork exports. And we wonder if anytime soon that could include returning demand from China.
1: 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We've got one last segment to go for today's episode of Iowa Ag Matters, and that will have an announcement from the John Deere Foundation on an $18.5 million multi-year farm-to-plate strategy in an effort to address hunger and help recover surplus food and build more direct pathways from farms to food banks. We'll have all of that information next on Iowa Ag Matters.
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8: Sunshine mixed with clouds at times this afternoon, with daytime highs approaching 70. Northwesterly winds 5 to 10 miles an hour. Partly cloudy skies tonight. Lows level off around 50. High temperatures reach up to 66 tomorrow. Low 60s Thursday, with rain showers likely. Mid-50s, mainly clear skies, Friday. I'm meteorologist Derek Hite on 104.7 KVIK. Currently, it's 66 degrees.

0: Huey Lewis and the News on KVIK 104.7. And coming up Sunday, NASCAR Cup Series racing on the air. I believe just four races left. It is the Freeway Insurance 500 from the Phoenix Raceway, 1 o'clock on Sunday. You need to get signed up for the Pick a Winner contest. You can do that by heading over to Jim's Appliance and JW Kitchens and Decora. It could win you a $750 gift certificate from them at the end of the racing season.
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Crocodile Rock, Elton John, 104.7 KVIK. I'll remind you again of the golden words in just a little bit. Van Halen's coming up before then, and right now, the Go-Go's, KVIK Classic Hits.

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11: Sunshine mixed with clouds at times this afternoon, with daytime highs approaching 70. Northwesterly winds 5 to 10 miles an hour. Partly cloudy skies tonight. Lows level off around 50. High temperatures reach up to 66 tomorrow. Low 60s Thursday with rain showers likely. Mid-50s, mainly clear skies Friday. I'm meteorologist Derek Hite on 104.7 KVIK. Currently, it's 68 degrees.

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2: Fox News, I'm Roxanne Evans. The energy ceasefire between Russia and Ukraine announced this weekend seems to have fizzled. The president saying both countries are at an impasse.
3: They both want it to end, and they don't know how to get to that point. There's a lot of hatred there between the two of them. They both want it to end. They don't know how to get there. We're going to get them there.
2: Ukraine claims Russia continues to attack their energy infrastructure. U.S. Ambassador to Greece, Kimberly Guilfoyle, resigns after allegations of improper conduct. President Trump on why he asked for the resignation.
3: She went to Greece. She was doing a good job, but we didn't like what we were reading.
2: Guilfoyle denies the allegations. Pope Leo undergoing surgery now to remove a lung nodule. The operation will determine whether the lesion is malignant or if other treatment is needed. 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
4: Bring your friends to Downtown Decorah for a little practical magic on Thursday night. 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

Cause I gotta have faith. I gotta have faith. Cause I gotta have faith. George Michael on KVIK 104.7. 2 o'clock is off and rolling on this Tuesday. Blondie is coming up, John Mellencamp in Boston. Closing markets from the Iowa Agribusiness Radio Network on the way. Here's Cheap Trick.

0: The tide is high. That's Blondie on KVIK. 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
1: This is the closing market report for Tuesday on the Iowa Agribusiness Radio Network. I'm Riley Smith. On the phone with Bill Moore of Price Futures Group as we wrap up another day in the ag marketplace. Bill, what have you seen going on in the grain and livestock markets today?
2: The market's getting back to normal. So yesterday was a different kind of day because the government, USDA, was closed, but the markets were open. So we're kind of flying blind information-wise, and the markets chopped around and really kind of still getting their bearing today. The market's still coming to grips with the bearish shocker. It was the Watson report issued on Friday with a yield of 181.2 in the corn, almost 4 bushel an acre higher than they were looking for. So that makes two government reports that have been bearish surprises in the last 4 weeks. September 30 was the quarterly stocks report, and then this report last Friday, both reports took the market down 20 cents, so 40 cents total. And the market's just kind of trying to readjust to those, to that information right now. There's still some people that question the 181.2 yield from the USDA. Many people still have the yield under 180, 178 to 179. So we'll see how that comes out.
1: That again was Bill Moore of Price Futures Group. We'll look at the numbers next.
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1: At the close, December corn down a quarter of a cent at 482 and three quarters. March corn down three quarters of a cent at 496 and a half. November soybeans down four even at 1283 and three quarters. January beans down four and three quarters at $13 even. December soybean meal down 550 at 363.20. December soybean oil down 61 cents at 68.02. On the Merck, October live cattle down 13 cents at 224.63. October feeders down 40 cents at 343.08. December lean hogs down 35 cents at 68.03. That's been a check of the closing markets on the Iowa Agribusiness Radio Network. I'm Riley Smith.
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11: Sunshine mixed with clouds at times this afternoon, with daytime highs approaching 70. Northwesterly winds 5 to 10 miles an hour. Partly cloudy skies tonight. Lows level off around 50. High temperatures reach up to 66 tomorrow. Low 60s Thursday with rain showers likely. Mid 50s, mainly clear skies Friday. I'm meteorologist Derek Hite on 104.7 KVIK. Currently, it's 68 degrees.

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We're not going to take it. That is Twisted Sister. Of course, Dee Snider, lead singer. It's KVIK 104.7. Sneaking up on 3 o'clock. We'll get there eventually, of course. Thursday is when we're going to pick our two big winners for our Passport to Paradise giveaway. Someone's going to win that tropical vacation for two from Sundance Travel and KVIK. Thursday morning at 9.

0: Bruce Hornsby on the range. 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
9: Sunshine mixed with clouds at times this afternoon, with daytime highs approaching 70. Northwesterly winds 5 to 10 miles an hour. Partly cloudy skies tonight. Lows level off around 50. High temperatures reach up to 66 tomorrow. Low 60s Thursday with rain showers likely. Mid-50s, mainly clear skies Friday. I'm meteorologist Derek Height on 104.7 KVIK. Currently, it's 68 degrees.

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104.7 KVIK, that's going to do it for me on this Tuesday. Joe Casper is in next. He'll get you through the rest of your afternoon. Have a fantastic night. 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
1: Fox News, I'm John Saucier. The U.S. ambassador to Greece, Kimberly Guilfoyle, has resigned after the Trump administration asked her to do so. President Trump, what about it?
2: She went to Greece, she was doing a good job, but we didn't like what we were reading.
1: Well, Guilfoyle is facing allegations of illegal conduct, including selling political access in exchange for paying off credit card debt, something her lawyers have denied. Guilfoyle pledges to vigorously defend herself against what she calls false allegations. Control of Congress up for grab in November's midterm elections. House Speaker Mike Johnson claims several polls which suggest Democrats have the advantage in the midterms are wrong.
3: Don't buy it. I'm telling you, I'm on the ground in the swing districts. I am seeing huge energy in crowds. It feels like 2024 to me. That's not registering in the polls, and we're fired up.
1: His comments on the Fox News channel, most polls do suggest Democrats are heavy favorites to regain control of the House. 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
4: Of the two Iowa Senate candidates, Ashley Hinson shows up every day to fight for Iowa. Josh Turek, he doesn't. 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
11: 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On every issue, liberal Lindsey James is just too extreme. Lindsey James wants to tax your Social Security, taking money away from seniors and robbing them of their benefits. That's just wrong. And
13: And when it comes to keeping you safe, Lindsey James turned her back on victims of domestic abuse. In the state legislature, Lindsey James voted against tougher penalties for domestic abusers and voted to make it easier for violent offenders to get out on bail. Liberal Lindsey James left victims in harm's way and put you at risk. Liberal Lindsey James, wrong for kids, wrong for seniors, and too dangerous for us.
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Okay, hello and welcome to the late afternoon full of classic hits on KVIK 104.7. I'm Joe Casper. We've got Genesis on the way. Eddie Money right now. 104.7.

0: KBIK 104.7, throwing it all away from Genesis. We, of course, give it all away, the pile of money every Friday, $104.70. And we'd love for you to win that this Friday. Here's what you need. Golden words, of course. Word for word, got to have them, so write them down. 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All the Medicare and medical supplement questions that you have and health insurance. Yeah. All you got to do is start the conversation with a phone call. 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
1: 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And Ashley will secure the border to stop deadly fentanyl. These are common sense solutions rooted in Iowa values. And that is what Ashley Hinson is fighting for.
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10: Sunshine mixed with clouds at times this afternoon, with daytime highs approaching 70. Winds out of the northwest, 5 to 10 miles an hour. Partly cloudy skies again tonight. Slight chance of rain showers. Lows dip down to about 48. Sunshine mixed with clouds at times tomorrow. High temperatures reach up to 66. I'm meteorologist Eric Height on 104.7 KVIK. Currently, it's 70 degrees.

0: Rod Stewart on KBIK 104.7. We are celebrating our pork producers in the area during the month of October, giving away some nice prizes. Yeah. 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

KBIK 104.7. Remember, we've got Wednesday night, tomorrow night, high school football on the air on the Minnesota side of things here. Caledonia, a Chatfield game, is on our sister station 103.5 tomorrow night, 7 p.m. kickoff. 100.5 FM has Lanesboro at Spring Grove at 7 p.m. And tomorrow night, right here on KBIK, Mabel Canton at Kingsland game, 7 o'clock kickoff. It's all tomorrow night. Here's Cars, KBIK.

0: Original TV show, of course, was focused on one of the greatest crimes of the 20th century, which is wearing a suit jacket with a t-shirt underneath, which looks way more comfortable than a button-up collared shirt that, oh, I hate those things. Yeah, I think the movie's going to attempt to answer a question from the original show, and that is, how in the heck does Crockett afford a Ferrari on a cop salary, huh?
1: From the Fox Sports Studios in Los Angeles, here's Dan Beyer.
2: Game 2 of the American League Championship Series is tonight in St. Pete. Guardians and Rays, 8 o'clock Eastern time. Guardians up 1-0 in the best-of-7 matchup. The WNBA Finals are a best-of-7, and the Atlanta Dream have had their home games somewhat move for 3 and 4 in their games 3 and 4 of their series against the Valkyries. The team is moving their games to State Farm Arena, home of the Atlanta Hawks, which seats more than 17,000 fans. The game 3 will be moved up a day. It'll be played on Wednesday, October 21st. Game 4 will take place Saturday, October 24th, and tip at 1 o'clock Eastern time, allowing the Atlanta Hawks to have their home opener later on that evening. The Rams have released kicker Harrison Mivas after he missed a kick last night and also had one blocked in their overtime loss to the Bills. The Rams signed kicker Blake Groupie off the Saints practice squad to replace Mivas. Patriots running back Travion Henderson's going to miss multiple weeks because of a high ankle sprain.
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10: Sunshine mixed with clouds at times this afternoon, with daytime highs.

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And another option, we're right there in your smart speaker. Just tell her to play KVIK. Here's Pink Floyd.

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Colors.

0: Fox News. I'm Tom Graham. President Trump is heading to Alaska as he continues his campaign blitz ahead of next month's midterms. He's pushing to boost several GOP candidates. Fox's Matt Finn is in Wasilla.
1: Thousands of President Trump supporters are expected to pack a sports complex here in Wasilla. And the president is coming largely to boost support for Republican Senator Dan Sullivan. Alaska's Senate race could help determine if Republicans maintain control of the U.S. Senate.
0: Sullivan locked in a tight race with Democrat Mary Patilla. Pope Leo was admitted to the hospital today for surgery on his lung. The Vatican says the procedure was a success.
2: The Pope will be in the hospital for about a week after the surgery. The Pope is still in charge of the church, even when he is under general anesthesia. However, he has already delegated the day-to-day running of the Vatican to a team of church officials.
0: Fox's Lauren Green. 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
3: Medically necessary. That's what liberal Lindsay James called transgender surgeries for minors.
4: Gender-affirming care is medically necessary.
3: That's radical. On every issue, liberal Lindsay James is just too extreme. Lindsay James wants to tax your Social Security, taking money away from seniors and robbing them of their benefits. That's just wrong. And when it comes to keeping you safe, Lindsay James turned her back on victims of domestic abuse. In the state legislature, Lindsay James voted against tougher penalties for domestic abusers and voted to make it easier for violent offenders to get out on bail. Liberal Lindsay James left victims in harm's way and put you at risk. Liberal Lindsay James. Wrong for kids, wrong for seniors, and too dangerous for us.
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10: Of the two Iowa Senate candidates, Ashley Hinson shows up every day to fight for Iowa. Josh Turek, he doesn't. 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
11: But not just Turek. 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That's Josh Turek, part-time legislator, full-time liberal. Iowa can't afford. 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Fight on Iowa is responsible for the content of this ad.
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16: 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The hike is approximately 4 miles round trip with a steep incline to get to the top of the bluffs. 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
19: 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Ice the bills. Are we doing a little better, you lily liver landovers? 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Gather up and grab the winch. 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
19: Our matey and Nelly, we gotta do the birthdays now. 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
19: 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With you.
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20: We caught up with you.
19: Trying to sneak it by us, you did.
20: 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I'm super impressed with you.
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Electric Avenue. Liza Kitt's getting you through the workday. Oh, yeah. Eddie Grant right there. Got some Queen, America, Eurythmics, Rush, and more on the way. It's Foghat right now on KBIK.

0: Rush. Tom Sawyer from KBIK 104.7. We are just a few days away from Friday, the day that you can get some cash. $104.70 you could win. You need the KBIK golden words. 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
2: 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I'm Kyle Rickey. 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
2: Henrik Motorsports driver Corey Day won Sunday night's rain-delayed O'Reilly Auto Parts Series race at the Charlotte Motor Speedway, his second consecutive win and first in Charlotte. And it's a victory that puts him right in the middle of the championship battle, now third in the chase standings and just 7 points out of the lead. Day says more results like Sunday will allow the title talks to take care of itself.
14: If we keep winning races, it'll kind of take care of itself. So I think for me, I'm more focused on just having good runs these next four races, just being consistent.
2: Four races remain in the O'Reilly Auto Parts season, with the next this Saturday in Phoenix. I'm Kyle Rickey. This is NASCAR Hot Pass on the Motor Racing Network.
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17: Lows dip down to about 48 tonight under partly cloudy skies with a slight chance of rain showers. Winds out of the north, 5 to 10 miles an hour. Sunshine mixed with clouds at times tomorrow. Highs level off around 66. Lows dip down to about 48 tomorrow night. Mainly cloudy skies expected. I'm meteorologist Eric Height on 104.7 KVIK. Currently, it's 70 degrees.

Well, we got a decent day going on here, but imagine maybe in a convertible cruising down Ventura Highway in California with America. 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
6: Medically necessary. That's what liberal Lindsey James called transgender surgeries for minors.
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6: That's radical. On every issue, liberal Lindsey James is just too extreme. Lindsey James wants to tax your Social Security, taking money away from seniors and robbing them of their benefits. That's just wrong. And when it comes to keeping you safe, Lindsey James turned her back on victims of domestic abuse. In the state legislature, Lindsey James voted against tougher penalties for domestic abusers and voted to make it easier for violent offenders to get out on bail. Liberal Lindsey James left victims in harm's way and put you at risk. Liberal Lindsey James, wrong for kids, wrong for seniors, and too dangerous for us.
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0: ELO on KBIK 104.7. Forecast is on the way here. So that new movie from Tom Cruise, Digger, is, well, I saw a promo for it in the theater, I think, the trailer, and it looked just, I don't know. He looked uncomfortable in his makeup, Tom Cruise. I mean, just why spend all that time on makeup and money and just hire an old guy if you need an old guy for a movie. Yeah, Tom Cruise's new movie Digger is on track to lose $200 million. And actually, when I saw the trailer, it didn't look good at all. But maybe it was just the way they put together the promo. I don't know. Yeah, it's going to lose about $200 million. Yeah, I imagine Tom Cruise might be jumping up and down on a couch in his therapist's office.
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11: Lows dip down to about 48 tonight under partly cloudy skies with a slight chance of rain showers. Winds out of the north, 5 to 10 miles an hour. Sunshine mixed with clouds at times. Tomorrow, highs level off around 66. Lows dip down to about 48 tomorrow night. Mainly cloudy skies expected. I'm meteorologist Eric Height on 104.7 KVIK. Right now, it's 68 degrees.

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1: With this information update, I'm Darren Swenson. A Cresco man was injured in a motorcycle accident near Caledonia on Sunday afternoon. The Minnesota State Patrol says shortly before 3 p.m., a motorcycle driven by 69-year-old Eugene Underbocky was traveling on Highway 76 near Haugie Hill Road when it left the roadway. Authorities say Underbocky was taken to Gunderson Hospital in La Crosse with non-life-threatening injuries. With this information update, I'm Darren Swenson.
2: Thank you, Darren. 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Massive Christian burial for Arlene Hinker, age 91, of Kelmer, will be held at 10:30 on Friday morning at Our Lady of $7 Catholic Church in Festina. Visitations from 4 to 7 on Thursday at the Festina Community Center. Helms Funeral Home handling arrangements for Arlene Hinker. Funeral service for Rebecca Helen Becky Wilkie, age 69, of Alcater, will be held at 3 o'clock Friday afternoon at Norway Lutheran Church in St. Olaf, Iowa. Visitation is from 4 to 7 on Thursday at the church. Leonard Muller Funeral Home assisting the family of Becky Wilkie. Massive Christian burial for Carol Castoris, age 79, of Cresco, will be held at 10:30 on Saturday morning at the Holy Trinity Catholic Church in Protovin. Visitation begins at 9 on Saturday morning. Hint Hudak Funeral Home assisting the family of Carol Castoris. Funeral service for Elmer Mylon Sonny Harland, age 93, of Harmony, will be held at 11 on Saturday morning at the Henrytown Lutheran Church in rural Harmony. Visitation begins at 9 on Saturday morning. The Mangus Funeral Home in Mabel assisting with arrangements for Elmer Sonny Harland. 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Memorial service for Robert Scott Yonak, age 62, of Rochester, will be held at 11 on Saturday morning at Faith Lutheran Church in Blackhammer. Mangus Funeral Home and Mabel assisting with arrangements for Robert Yonak. Burial service for Douglas Doug Roger Street, age 92, of Rockford, Illinois, formerly of Hesper, will be held at 2 on Saturday at the Hesper Public Cemetery. Friends of Doug Street are invited to join the family for fellowship following the burial at the Hesper Lutheran Church for Doug Street. Celebration of Life for Ronald Tayek, age 81, formerly of Monona, will be held Sunday from 11 until 4 at the Farmersburg Community Center. Garrity Funeral Home assisting the family of Ronald Tayek. Massive Christian burial for Richard Henry Lansing will be held at 11 on Monday morning at St. Francis de Sales Catholic Church in Oshin. Visitation is from 2 until 5 on Sunday at the church. Schmitzgrau Funeral Home assisting the family of Richard Lansing. Massive Christian burial for Doris Chris Edeldorf, age 84, of Decorah, will be held at 1 on Monday afternoon at St. Benedict Catholic Church in Decorah. Visitation begins at noon on Monday. Helms Funeral Home handling arrangements for Doris Chris Edeldorf.
3: I'm John Saucier. This is a Fox News alert. Pope Leo is out of surgery, and he has lung cancer. According to a statement of the Vatican, he actually had the lower lobe of his right lung removed. The test confirming the diagnosis there, the Vatican said. They had suspected this in preoperative tests, so it did confirm it. The 71-year-old was in the operating room for about 3 hours, and the procedure lasted some 90 minutes. They do call the surgery successful with no complications. In Nevada, the 8th District Court Judge Carly Kearney reading out Duane KVD Davis's sentence for orchestrating the murder of rapper Tupac Shakur.
4: As to the first-degree murder portion, you are sentenced to 20 years to life. As to the deadly weapon enhancement, you are sentenced to a mandatory consecutive 20 years to life. The aggregate sentence is 40 years to life. You have 731 days credit time served toward that sentence.
3: Tupac was killed in a drive-by in Las Vegas in 1996. America's listening to Fox News.
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1: 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This is a closing market report for Tuesday, October 13th. The Dow Jones Industrial Average was down 180 points today, closing at 51,670. The S&P 500 was down 2 points today, closing at 7,805. And the NASDAQ was down 42 points, closing at 27,204. The following are some stocks of local interest. Alliant Energy was up 50 cents per share, closing at $66.96. Donaldson's was up 69 cents per share, closing at $87.16. Marriott was up $2.20 per share, closing at $371.50. Pepsi was up 62 cents per share, closing at $127.30. Stanley Black & Decker was up $2.06 per share, closing at $90.71. UPS was down 55 cents per share, closing at $94.79. And Walmart was down 80 cents per share, closing at $112.28. 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

K-V-I-K. Okay, you made it through another day. Work day, that is. I hope. Two down, three to go until the weekend. We can handle that, right? It's Billy Joel.

0: 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From Cheap Trick, we got lots of cool classic hits on the way. For sure. From Styx and Go-Go's and Eddie Money, Van Halen, and more. 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
8: Lows dip down to about 48 tonight under partly cloudy skies with a slight chance of rain showers. Winds out of the north, 5 to 10 miles an hour. Sunshine mixed with clouds at times. Tomorrow, highs level off around 66. Lows dip down to about 48 tomorrow night. Mainly cloudy skies expected. I'm meteorologist Eric Height on 104.7 KVIK. Right now, it's 68 degrees.

0: KBIK 104.7. There you go. Go-Go's and Vacation. My name is Joe. Well, apparently they missed something on the first go-round or so on the moon. NASA scientists are investigating a large hole in the moon that may be the entrance to an enormous cavern. All right. Yeah, I can see the first astronaut stepping into the cave now. That's one small step for man, one giant.
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6: 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And Ashley will secure the border to stop deadly fentanyl. These are common sense solutions rooted in Iowa values. And that is what Ashley Hinson is fighting for.
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0: That's Fleetwood Mac on KBIK 104.7. Today is, a couple of things going on here. It's National No Bra Day, so I am participating in that, I guess, just like every day. It's also International Skeptics Day. Okay, yeah, really, is it? Is it? Yeah, really, International Skeptics Day? I have my doubts.
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9: Lows level off around 48 tonight under partly cloudy skies with a slight chance for scattered rain showers. Winds out of the north, 5 to 10 miles an hour. Sunshine mixed with clouds at times again tomorrow. High temperatures reach up to 66. Lows dip down to about 48 tomorrow night. Mainly cloudy skies expected. I'm meteorologist Derek Hite on 104.7 KVIK. Currently, it's 66 degrees.

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4: Kyle Larson on the outside. They are three wide for the race lead. It's Brent Keselowski who emerges with it.
5: Kyle Larson on the outside of a three wide for second. Denny Hamlin is buried now in about seventh. White flag is in the air. Final lap is underway. Right now, Kyle Larson in position to be the champion.
6: Larson trying to snatch victory from the jaws of defeat, but Denny Hamlin's not done yet. He goes to the inside, three wide. Larson, though, is on the run. He's got a line on second.
4: Larson right now in the catbird seat as both Keselowski and Blaney race for the lead. Larson is third to three.
7: Here they are back down to turns three and four. Brad Keselowski up off of the corner. Ryan Blaney with a charge. Checkered flag is out. Ryan Blaney wins the NASCAR Cup Series championship race. And the champion for 2025 with a third place finish, Kyle Larson, has won the 2025 NASCAR Cup Series championship.
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8: Hello, everybody. Welcome to another edition of NASCAR Live here on the Motor Racing Network. Mike Bagley and the entire MRN crew here with you, coming off of a weekend spent in Charlotte and getting ready to head out west for the final time in 2026. We are headed to the desert of Arizona and the Phoenix Raceway. Coming up on tonight's show, we'll catch up with NASCAR Championship points leader Kyle Larson after his sixth place finish in the Bank of America 400. I'll be joined by Alex Hayden and Todd Gordon for a NASCAR Live Fast Forum. We'll preview the weekend's events on the way this weekend in Phoenix. Reigning O'Reilly Auto Parts Series champion Jesse Love will stop by and join us, and a whole lot more. But before we get to that, we will give you an update on where everyone stands in the chase with four races to go in the season. The Chase Points update is brought to you by Mobile One. In the NASCAR Cup Series, Kyle Larson's lead is now 49 points over Denny Hamlin. Christopher Bell is third, minus 51. Chase Briscoe is fourth, minus 65. Ryan Blaney is fifth, minus 85, with Joey Logano sixth, minus 92. From seventh on back, they are plus 100 points behind, including Tyler Reddick in eighth. Eight belongs to Austin Cindric. Ty Gibbs is ninth with Carson Hocevar in 10th. Chase Elliott is 11th. Bubba Wallace is 12th. William Byron's 13th. Daniel Suarez is 14th. Chris Buescher 15th. And Ryan Preece is in the 16th and final chase position. In the NASCAR O'Reilly Auto Parts Series garage, it is tight, tight, tight. Sheldon Creed has a 2-point lead over Jesse Love, a 7-point lead over Corey Day, a 15-point lead over Justin Allgaier, and a 40-point lead over Carson Quappel. They are the top five. You got Sam Mayer in sixth, Taylor Gray in seventh, Austin Hill in eighth, Sammy Smith ninth, Parker Retzloff is 10th, Brandon Jones is 11th, and Rajah Carruth is 12th. In the NASCAR Craftsman Truck Series garage, it's a two-man title fight there. Caden Honeycutt leads Lane Riggs by 17. Chandler Smith, a distant third, 77 points behind, with Christian Eckes, Daniel Hemric, Gio Ruggiero, Ty Majeski, Ben Rhodes, Grant Enfinger, and Tyler Ankrum rounding out the NASCAR Craftsman Truck Series chase field. When we come back, the leader of the herd in the NASCAR Cup Series garage, Kyle Larson, will join us.
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8: Welcome back to NASCAR Live. With four races remaining in the NASCAR Cup Series Chase, Kyle Larson holds a 49-point lead over Denny Hamlin. This weekend, the series returns to Phoenix Raceway, the scene of Larson's two Cup Series championship moments. Another strong outing would put him a step closer to a third Cup Series crown. Jason Toy caught up with Young Money.
15: All right, we're down to the final four races of the season, and joining us now is the man that's leading the point standings as we get ready to head to Phoenix this week, and Kyle Larson. Kyle, let's talk about here the chase for you guys. I guess the one word has been, if I may be wrong or right on this one, has been consistency. You guys have been very consistent here through the chase. How do you sum it up so far?
16: Yeah, definitely. Consistency is not what we had throughout the regular season, but we've been really consistent here in the chase, so been proud of everybody's effort for that. You know, I think our race cars have gotten a little bit better. And then, yeah, I mean, pit crews, they've been solid all year. They've been really consistent all year. But yeah, I think just a little bit faster race car and all that has allowed me to be a bit more calm behind the wheel and help some consistency. And then, you know, Cliff and the engineers, they've been doing a really good job with the strategy and calling races too. So combination of all that's really transferred to results.
15: I think you kind of hit on a point there. This truly is a team sport. You know, everybody focuses so much on the driver, but it is a team sport. And you mentioned your pit crew a little bit. To me, it seems like more this year, especially as pit stops get a whole lot faster and people try to find new techniques, that has been the make or break for some teams and some people having success out on the track and finding wins.
16: Yeah, I mean, pit crews have always been really important, but I feel like, you know, since we've gone to next gen and the stops have gotten a lot quicker, yeah, your pit crew is even more important. So we've got a great group of guys, and yeah, everybody at the Hendrick pit department works really hard to try to get consistently fast stops, and I think we've found a good balance of that. So I've been really, really pleased with our performance on pit road all year. They've been one of the top two or three teams all year, so that's really, you kept us in the game.
15: Take folks inside a little bit. When it comes to pit stop and pit practice, do you go in and work with the team during the week, or is there somebody else designated to work with them?
16: Yeah, I don't ever go to pit practice. I don't, other than just the camaraderie of it, I don't get much out of it because I don't fit in the car, number one. I can barely see over the dash. And two, I mean, the tires are cold, the brakes are, everything, it just feels way better than real life. So, yeah, I think they just, you know, they have a guy that drives it and is consistent and stops how they need them to stop to simulate race conditions and helps them more. But yeah, I think just for me, the new training facility there at Hendrick Motorsports has allowed me to be a lot closer to the pit crew guys, you know, being in there quite a bit and hanging out. And, you know, when I'm there and they're having meetings and stuff, I pop in those and listen to them kind of break down the pit stops. So yeah, it's been a really good addition for me and just becoming closer to the team this year.
15: Kyle Larson is here with us, getting ready to head to Phoenix here this week. And all right, Kyle, we talked about the fact of consistency, and you guys have been up there. You're on top of the points. The downside is you got, what, 15 other guys that are trying to be consistent with you and stay there right there with you. But as you get ready to head to Phoenix this week, I know a couple of good tracks on the schedule here for you as we get ready to close things out. How do you like Phoenix?
16: Yeah, I think Phoenix is our worst track in the chase. So, yeah, I don't have the most confidence going there, but yeah, I think we've been able to find a way to finish well. And I think our car will be better than it was in the spring. So, you know, hopefully nobody else has gotten their cars way better, and we can, you know, advance up through there and just be ranked better throughout the whole race and score some better points than we have the last couple times. But yeah, we'll see. And then, you know, Talladega can go anyway. So I don't think too much into that, but we have been a good performing super speedway team. So I feel like we can go there and score a lot of points. And then, yeah, Martinsville has been a good track for us in the past, and Homestead's a great track as well, but still a lot of racing left and just got to keep executing like we have been.
15: You know, normally when we talk about Phoenix, it's always been the last race of the season. How nice is it knowing that you have one of your favorite tracks and one of your best tracks as the chance to win a championship at the end of the season at Homestead?
16: Well, I mean, yeah, I feel like I can kind of take care of my own fate a little bit better at Homestead than Phoenix, but gosh, so much can go on in a next gen race. It's you know, you don't ever have the utmost confidence at any place, but yeah, no, I think in two the format's different, so yeah, it's tough to say, but I've felt like the chase track's kind of shaped up well for our team, and I think we've proven that here.
15: I want to ask you this question about on a personal side of things here. I know how hands-on you are with your kids when it comes to racing and coaching and everything. But you're also helping out Corey Day and develop his career, coming off a big win at Charlotte last week as well, too. Is it a little bit different in the approach, or do you kind of coach both the same way? I know, obviously, kids are different because I'm a father, too. But is it different when you're trying to coach somebody that's a little bit older as opposed to little kids?
16: Well, honestly, I don't do any coaching with Corey, especially. Yeah, I feel like, you know, when I came in, I didn't really have anybody coaching me necessarily. And I thought that was good for my development. It allowed me to kind of learn at my own pace and yeah, just be free on the racetrack and not really think a whole lot. And yeah, I think that's been the case with Corey. So whenever he's reached out, you know, obviously I offer advice, but that doesn't happen too much. He's just done a really good job. And I think, again, allowing him to kind of learn on his own pace has been good for him. We've all got to witness firsthand his improvement this year, which has been amazing. And then, yeah, I mean, on my kid's side of it too, it's when you're their parent, it's hard not to like insert yourself a ton. So yeah, I've been trying to dial myself out of it really. And I feel like the less I talk to them, the better off they do. So trying to find that balance.
15: How's Caitlin as a driver's mom? How is she doing with it?
16: Oh, she's great. Yeah, she's honestly a better coach than I am. She can, like, we kind of work together, I guess. Like, I'll try to describe something, which is not easy for a kid to understand. And then she can kind of take what I'm saying and put it into kids' terms. So, and yeah, I mean, she's been around racing, honestly, long enough, like her whole life, basically. So she doesn't even need me. She knows what's fast and not fast, so she can tell the kids and teach them when I'm not there.
15: It's awesome to watch. And I brought up the Corey Day part of it. It's, I don't know how it happened at Charlotte this past week, but in the past couple of weeks, I've noticed when we've had a Saturday O'Reilly race, I look over and there you are putting the headset on and sitting up there on the box listening on things. So it's good to see that transition from you being that young driver to being the experienced veteran driver that some people that can maybe lean upon here down the stretch. So, Kyle, congratulations on a great career so far and a great season for you guys leading the points. Four to go, though. That's a long 4 weeks ahead of us, and you got pretty much every different track you got ahead of you.
16: Yeah. We'll just try to keep doing what we've been doing and see where we end up at the end of Homestead. So, obviously in a good spot, but those points can be erased quickly. So just got to keep staying consistent and keep staying up front.
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8: Welcome back to NASCAR Live. We're off to Phoenix Raceway this weekend as the chase for the NASCAR Cup, O'Reilly Auto Parts Series, and the NASCAR Craftsman Truck Series Championships continue. I'd like to bring in my booth brothers from Other Mothers, Alex Hayden and Todd Gordon, join us here on NASCAR Live for a Fast Forum. Gentlemen, welcome in. How are y'all doing today?
24: Fantastic.
25: Yeah, great.
8: It's great. Right to it. Let's talk some NASCAR Cup Series chase. Todd, we are six races in to this chase. What are your observations about what we have seen so far to lead us to what we're about to do this weekend in Phoenix?
25: Yeah, biggest thing for me is I think there's two pieces to me. One, the run that Kyle Larson and Cliff Daniels have been on. And we talked about, you know, what was wrong with this five team. Hadn't won, been 50 races, and we came into the playoffs. And lo and behold, we get here in the playoffs and his worst finish is sixth at five races in. Like that's just six races in. It's just incredible. The run that Cliff Daniels and Kyle Larson have been on. The other one is pit road to me. I guess that's my other takeaway. You look at this weekend and Chase Briscoe's team had a sub 9 second average for their pit stops this weekend. That's what won them the race. Christopher Bell had control of it. They beat him off pit road and maintained that gap. Just those are two takeaways that I think are just phenomenal at this point.
8: Alex, what do you think?
24: You know, on the same realm, it's talking about pit lane, Denny Hamlin's pit crew before the chase in the regular season, they were pretty good and had a positive when it comes to positions gained on pit stops. When the chase started, Denny Hamlin, pit crew, not so good. They've given up a cumulative 40 positions in the first six chase races, and you just can't do that. And part of the problem, that begins to snowball, because if you have your pit stops before the end of stage one or before the end of stage two, it puts Denny in position where he can't earn some stage points. That happened at Charlotte. He didn't earn any stage one stage points while Larson went on to win the stage. So pit lane has been a big factor as this plays out here in the first six races of this chase.
8: Alex, I'll ask you what Todd brought up. We'll get back to pit road here in a moment because I do think that that is one of the big storylines of this chase, the haves and the have-nots on pit road. But when you talk about haves and have-nots, to Todd's point, we went from the five team not having a lot of success to now that turning point to where they clearly are the team to beat. In your opinion, where did that come from and where did that start?
24: I think it's come from within in the race team. This is a team that is a team of racers and a team of grinders, and they're highly competitive. Kyle Larson's been on the longest losing streak of his Cup career since he joined Hendrick Motorsports, and that was going on. And we were talking every week about, is Larson going to win it all this year? Suddenly, they found something, and they have been working towards it. This is a new Chevrolet Camaro body, keep in mind, here that they debuted in 2026, and it took some time to get a grasp on that. Sure, there's been some aid with some NASCAR rule changes throughout the year as well, but this is a team that's just gone on the hot streak. They've always believed that their driver was capable of getting back to victory lane at any given racetrack. Once he did that, it's been Katie bar the door, because it's gone from, is Larson going to win a race, to is Larson going to finish outside of the top 10 now? That's how good they are. And it's been a series of streaks for the entire season, with Tyler Reddick and his Toyota got off to a great start. They were the hot team. Denny Hamlin ran him down. He was the hot team. Blaney's gotten hot a couple of times. Well, right now, throw Logano. Logano got hot as well. But right now, Kyle Larson, the 5 team, they are the hot team.
8: And the interesting thing, Todd, when we talk about this performance turnaround, I think a lot of folks think it was worse than it actually was. One thing that is always missing in a box score is context. They had led laps, they'd been up front, but the situations had prevented them from winning races, and it would appear like they've gotten all that buttoned up to where, I don't want to say they're not touchable, but they're starting to become further than arm's length from everybody in the garage. Would you agree with that?
25: Yeah, I mean, when you look at this, a 49-point separation over Denny Hamlin in second, they've put themselves, you know, that's average points for a race. So they're almost like average race points away from the competition at this point. Yes. And I would look at the regular season and say Kyle Larson led laps, but I didn't feel like they had the dominant runs. I didn't feel like they had the swagger, that kind of five car esque get themselves out and just lead a ton of laps. They led laps in races. They were really good. They just weren't great. And I feel like they found the opportunity to turn good into great. And I think they're going to look back, if they end up, you know, culminating as a champion this year, they're going to look back, not to Charlotte, but they're going to look back to Las Vegas and how far out they were. And you know, they were a lap down in stage one and then drove themselves back to a second place finish. Just that's that recovery that you talk about, the gritty racers, Alex does, that's there. I think that's a defining moment, and one that I think a lot of people could have looked at this group and said, here's our opportunity. And they come back to second. That almost demoralizes the competition. We'll see where that plays out.
8: And as far as pit road is concerned, is this a situation, Todd, where you have led a pit crew? Everybody is aware of their job. Everybody knows exactly what to do. How do you handle missteps, especially at this time of year where maybe you leave some positions laying on pit road where you otherwise wouldn't?
25: Yeah, you look at Denny last week, and it was a culmination. There was about four different things that could have been called on the pit stop. Tire got into the box ahead of him, and his crew member going after it fell over the wall and touched the box, gave him a safety penalty. That lost him a ton of track position. He and Ryan Blaney both on that first run down pit road. You've got to get them where they're confident, and you can't really like. Belittling them when they make mistakes is not going. You've got to pump them up. You don't have time to kind of recover from that. You got to have that front windshield mentality and not look at what's happened, but look at how we're going to be better coming forward and work with those guys on that aspect, because you don't have a month to turn this around. You've got a week to turn this around and get things back on track.
8: Todd brings up pit road and he brings up Denny Hamlin. Are the slips of Denny Hamlin as big as they are perceived to be when you have a team like Kyle Larson that has really kicked it into high gear? And what do you make about Denny Hamlin going from that summer storyline of, well, this is his championship to lose, to now finding himself behind the eight ball with four to go?
24: Yeah, the slips get magnified at this point of the year. You've got 10 races to win a championship. And as good as you've been all season long, you can't just rest on your laurels. You've got to continue to search for speed. You got to continue to practice your pit stops throughout the week and continue to refine everything. You cannot get complacent. And I'm not saying that's what's happened with Denny Hamlin and his pit crew and that team, but the fact of the matter is they're making the mistakes. when you can't afford to make mistakes. If you're going to do it, you got to make your mistake in the first race or two of the chase. That gives you the opportunity to try to recover, to come back, kind of like what Chase Briscoe's doing at the moment right now. He's the only one in the last 2 weeks with the two wins that's really been able to take chunks out of the deficit that he has behind Kyle Larson as far as points goes. Instead of trying to chip away at it, it's demoralizing because it gets into these human beings' heads, whether they're crew members, crew chiefs, engineers, or drivers. When you go out and have Kyle Larson, you feel like you got him down a lap at Las Vegas. He comes back, finishes second. You feel like, okay, they don't have the best car at Charlotte, still finishes sixth, his worst finish of the entire chase, but he leaves there by gaining points on you. So it gets demoralizing because the magnification of the poor execution comes into light.
8: Todd, what do you make about Denny and where he is with four to go?
25: Man, I just don't feel like the mojo's there. And you hear it in his interviews. He doesn't have that swagger. I think he identifies what he needs to do, but I don't know with four to go. We'll see what happens. There's good racetracks ahead for him. He was in position to win a championship last year until the final caution came at Phoenix. So this could be this weekend, but I don't think he's the leader in the clubhouse at JGR at this point. I'm not sure where I put it, but I don't know that I don't have Denny like number three right now at JGR, even though he's second in points.
8: It's the Freeway Insurance 500 for the NASCAR Cup Series coming up Sunday at Phoenix Raceway. NASCAR Live Race Day on the air at 2 p.m. Eastern Time. When we come back, we'll continue the Fast Forum with Alex and Todd. We'll talk NASCAR Rally Auto Parts Series racing, and we'll also tap into the NASCAR Craftsman Truck Series chase as well.
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2: With age, your vehicle's headlights start to weather. 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
8: Welcome back to NASCAR Live. Our Fast Forum continues with Alex Hayden and Todd Gordon. We've just addressed the NASCAR Cup Series. Let's talk about the NASCAR Raleigh Auto Parts Series heading into Phoenix this weekend. Alex, your thoughts on what has become a tremendously tight chase fight for the O'Reilly teams?
24: It's a lot of fun watching what's going on in the NASCAR O'Reilly Auto Parts Series right now as these drivers in the chase trying to battle not just a person or a specific car, but they're having to battle multiple teams out there. It's that tight. There's a lot of cool storylines going on with young Corey Day is really coming into his own, becoming the type of race car driver in a stock car that Hendrick Motorsports expected him to be. It took him some time to figure this sport out and to figure out driving full-bodied stock cars. But the performance he's been able to put on the last couple of weeks has been impressive. I also like where Jesse Love is right now. Jesse Love, kind of like Kyle Larson in the Cup Series, kind of a ho-hum regular season, But now that we're in the chase, Larson obviously has turned it up. Jesse Love has as well. And that Richard Childress Racing team hasn't been impressive. Three top five finishes in the last four races for Jesse Love. And he had a total of only three top fives in the previous 15 races. So Jesse Love, to me, is a driver that is beginning to really stand up now when the lights are the brightest on the stage for the NASCAR Rally Auto Parts. You can't count out Justin Allgaier either. We're going to Phoenix Raceway, which is arguably his best racetrack. And after just an awful start to the chase, he's back in the game.
8: Todd, what are your thoughts?
25: Yeah, I think, you know, top four are 15 points apart, and I really, this is one I don't really have a bona fide favorite in. I could argue for several, as you know, Alex has laid out very clearly, you know, that there's opportunities for several people here. It's funny. Sheldon Creed's probably one we didn't talk about, and I really don't. He's our points leader right now. Although, when you look at it, Sheldon Creed's only scored 26 stage points. The other three behind him are 60 plus. I'm not nuts on where this double zero team is right now. I don't feel like the momentum's there. I don't feel like the execution of all race. Yes, they're leading the points, but I think they're leading the points because Justin Allgaier's had for how good the regular season was for him, the start of this chase has been tough for him. And I really felt like Carson Quaffle was probably in a really good position till they had a truck arm failure there at Charlotte last weekend. So he's 40 back. I think it's open to any. I think you could argue anybody's position of being in a good place going forward. We don't have different aero packages for O'Reilly series like we do for Cup, but we are going short track racing. And you look at this, yes, Phoenix this weekend, Justin Allgaier could be really, you know, this is a really good racetrack for him. Corey Day has a lot of momentum. And you look back, he had a top 10 in the spring here as a pretty kind of raw rookie. I think he's much more seasoned at this point. And Martinsville, Corey Day came home second. So I think there's opportunities for Corey Day to continue this run forward and you know, see where he ends up. It's a fun, fascinating, you know, championship run for multiple. I think there's at least five guys here in the O'Reilly series that have a legitimate shot to close this one up.
8: A lot of momentum heading into the Timberland Pro 200 Saturday. Motor Racing Network on the air at 7 p.m. Eastern Time. Now let's talk NASCAR Craftsman Truck Series chase, and that has turned in to be a two-driver fight. Caden Honeycutt leading Lane Riggs by 17. Todd, they've done a good job of breaking away from everyone else. Chandler Smith in third is 77 back. And almost every weekend, there's an opportunity in this chase where Caden Honeycutt and Lane Riggs have exchanged body blows. And Lane yes. Riggs, obviously, the most recent winner. What do you think about the trucks as they head into four to go at Phoenix?
25: And then there were two. And I think that's really where we're at. I know, you know, Chandler Smith is 77 back, but I just don't feel like Lane and Caden are, unless they wreck each other and take themselves out before stage one in a race, I feel it's down to two. And you know, Lane Riggs is the chaser right now, but I feel like he's a better truck. I feel like they've given up way too many opportunities on pit road. His pit crew is a problem, and that may end up costing him an opportunity for a championship. We'll have to see how this unfolds. They both, you know, Caden and Lane have both had great speed in their trucks. I think the separation here is pit crew. And I think Lane has caught, you know, the 34 truck has lost a fair amount of points on pit road.
24: I think.
8: Alex, what do you think?
24: At track execution is crucial. No question about that. But for the NASCAR Craftsman Truck Series, this championship may be won by the at the race shop preparation. Truck Series is having to run 5 weeks in a row, and that's something they don't do very often. So how do these teams at the race shop prepare for the upcoming race? Yes, you got to execute when you're at the racetrack, but I think this one could come down to preparation because five in a row with the Truck Series is very difficult for these teams to do.
8: Be sure to check out the NASCAR Craftsman Truck Series Zero Carbon Bioethanol 150 powered by Poet. The NASCAR Racing Network on the air Friday night at 7 p.m. Eastern Time. And from here on out, Motor Racing Network and the NASCAR Racing Network, your destination for all the events this weekend in Phoenix, next weekend in Talladega, the following weekend at Martinsville, And we'll be with you as we crown champions the weekend of November 6th, 7th, and 8th at the Homestead Miami Speedway in South Florida. Gentlemen, appreciate the time as always. We'll look forward to catching up and bringing everybody all the racing action from this weekend's event at Phoenix Raceway.
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8: Welcome back to NASCAR Live. While Phoenix Raceway is no longer the site of championship weekend, Phoenix maintains its place on the NASCAR calendar as one of the key races that will decide who brings home a championship across all three national series. Kyle Ricci joins us now to preview the weekend ahead.
9: The stretch run of the 2026 NASCAR Cup Series chase is on. Only four races remain until we crown a champion. That stretch begins this weekend at a place that is no stranger to crowning champions. The last two times the Cup Series has visited this one-mile oval, one man has cemented himself as the driver to beat.
10: Here they are, back down to turns three and four. Brad Keselowski up off of the corner. Ryan Blaney with a charge. Checkered flag is out. Ryan Blaney wins the NASCAR Cup Series championship race.
26: Ryan Blaney comes out of turn number four and crosses the start-finish line. Ryan Blaney wins the Straight Talk Wireless 500.
9: In Ryan Blaney's last 10 starts at the Phoenix Raceway, he has nine top five finishes, including two consecutive victories. The answer as to what has led to Blaney's Phoenix success isn't as simple as it might seem.
27: I think it's a joint kind of effort from, it really fits well with what our team does. Every team has its own mindset of going to different types of racetracks, just how, you know, crew chiefs and engineers think, you know, what is the proper way to go about things, and what kind of our way, it just works, you know, for those types of tracks. And I enjoy that place too. I feel like I have a pretty good understanding of here's kind of what I need at this racetrack and what I need my car to feel like to run well. So it's a good collaboration effort, I think, that's made us successful around there.
9: The 2023 Cup Series champion might be intentionally vague when talking about what makes him so good at Phoenix, and for a good reason. The rest of the field hasn't figured it out. That includes Chase Elliott, who has pored over piles of data trying to get better there.
27: Yeah, I'm not sure. He's got a great feel for it. Obviously, they have a great program package that really suits him really well, you know, at those tracks. And then honestly, really, it's just, you know, Joey's had some good runs at different times, but Ryan has really been much better than the other two at those places. So it's definitely a him thing, in my opinion, you know, whatever it is that suits him. Those are such minute feels behind the wheel and in the seat that only he, there's no squiggly line that's going to tell me that. because if there was, I would have found it. I've looked at a lot, and I just feel like you have to figure out little feels and sensations in the cars, and you might correlate that to a squiggly line, but you got to figure out what that, you know, sensation is that goes with it.
9: Over the past year, the driver who came the closest to toppling Blaney in the desert is Brad Keselowski, who was less than a tenth of a second behind last fall. For Keselowski, there are two things that instantly come to mind when you're preparing for a trip out west.
11: When I think of Phoenix, all the drivers kind of talk a lot about really two things. One, cutting the front stretch and how hard that is on the car, how hard it is on the drivers. You know, it's pretty much a concussive event every time you do it. And you're like, and the car doesn't love it either. And the other aspects we think about is just how turns one and two react on the restarts and when the race gets going. You know, that's such a fundamental corner to the success of that track. And if you get that corner right, you're probably have a good day.
9: As stated earlier, Phoenix is no stranger to crowning champions. From 2020 through 2025, this track was the home of the NASCAR Championship Weekend, crowning the champion in NASCAR's winner-take-all Championship 4 format. This weekend should have a decidedly different feel, with it being 3 weeks earlier and the stakes being slightly different. Championship contender Christopher Bell says while the race will feel different for some, there is still plenty on the line.
12: Certainly the Championship 4 not having a, you know, not being a thing will impact the way that those four drivers would have felt. But honestly, if you're not in the Championship 4, it becomes an awkward race because you just don't want to be part of that conversation. You don't want to make sure that you're giving respect to those competitors, where now all of us have a lot to race for. I think in some aspect, the intensity could be higher.
9: One driver who joins Bell with plenty on the line this Sunday is Denny Hamlin, a veteran of three Championship 4 appearances at Phoenix, including missing out on the title last year in heartbreaking fashion. Denny expects to feel similar pressure this weekend as he tries to cut into the 49-point deficit that separates himself from point leader Kyle Larson.
13: I think Phoenix will still feel like Phoenix to me. Now, it won't have the intensity of the must-win, but it's going to have the intensity of must do really, really well. And so, I don't know. To me, I feel like we have 10 championship races. I truly do. And there's just something about being at Phoenix in the fall. I don't care when it is on the schedule, that is always going to feel like a championship week to me.
9: Ross Chastain also has an interesting relationship with the Championship 4 and Phoenix. Like Hamlin, he came up just short 1 year, but then also won the race on a year in which he missed out on the Championship 4. The Melon Man explains that it will be impossible for this weekend not to feel different, but that doesn't change the fact that he is going for a win that could turn around a disappointing season.
14: For sure, it's going to be different. I mean, championship races with the Final Four playoffs, that was a very unique thing that we're not going to experience again in this current format. So Phoenix got that race for several years, and yeah, I mean, it had a different feel. I remember flying out there as part of the Final Four. I'll never forget all that. It was one of the few times in my life I paid for Wi-Fi on the plane because I had a lot of texts and emails to respond to, and I took those 4+ hours and responded to a lot of people on my way to Phoenix. After we lost, I'll be honest, I did not buy the Wi-Fi, and I just sat in silence and sulked as we finished second, you know, that year. But yeah, to win there and end the season, to win the last race, I've watched my heroes do it, both champions and guys that were not the champion but won the final race. We saw that for a lot of years at Homestead back in the day when I was watching. Yeah, Phoenix, just come in, you know, a week from now, we want to go win, and we've done it before.
9: 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And championship implications for the drivers who have separated themselves as the elite few title contenders for 2026.
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8: Welcome back to NASCAR Live. Nearly a year ago, Jesse Love earned his first ever NASCAR championship. He took home the title in the O'Reilly Auto Parts Series in 2025, and now he heads back to Phoenix in a tightly contested chase, trailing only 2 points behind leader Sheldon Creed. Jesse sat down with our Chris Wilner.
19: All right, Jesse Love, coming off a runner-up finish at the Charlotte Motor Speedway as we get set for Phoenix this weekend, and boy, the points championship just continues to get tighter and tighter. Jesse, let's talk about Charlotte, though. Obviously, a great race car, led 80-some laps. I know you wanted to get that win badly, though, to avenge what happened in the spring, but just kind of walk us through what happened at the last restart there with 10 laps to go, and ultimately, you know, kind of what you feel leaving Charlotte-wise as far as the points, because now you're just two markers back at the top spot.
20: Yeah, I guess to start with the restart, I knew when the caution came out, I kind of figured a caution was going to come out, just with it being, you know, Charlotte getting down on the wire. So when the caution did come out, you know, you just start thinking through your mind of, you know, what's going to happen and what you can predict and what you can't predict, that you have to just kind of fly by the seat of your pants. And, you know, I kind of felt for the wheel spin, see what that felt like. And it was a ton. So in my mind, I was just thinking about how to get the best launch possible. And then also, you know, kind of what my key things are, which was to, you know, run the bottom in one and two, bottom in three and four, and then move up to the middle, and then kind of make somebody show me the top lane, because I didn't know if it was going to migrate back down when the rubber got picked up. So, yeah, we got a good restart launch, had good help from the seven, and then the seven kind of shaded up, and I thought he was going to run, you know, lane two, and he ended up running behind me, and I was honestly just kind of caught off guard by the grip in one and two, or, you know, lack thereof, in one and two on the restart, and thought I was going to be able to carry a lot more throttle than I ended up being able to, and got really tight and kind of washed up the hill. So then I kind of, in the back of my mind, wanted to capture the energy from whatever was coming from the top. And unfortunately, you know, 17 just had such a big run that he was able to get, you know, three wide on us. And then, yeah, just not having

0: getting, you know, really tight, really free at different parts of the corner, and it was really hard to keep up with him. So I was still able to make some ground back up, but I knew once I got close enough that, you know, with how fast we were, I mean, we, you know, drove away from the field. It felt like a mile in the span of, you know, that 8-lap run, that it was going to be really challenging to get super close to him. So trying to make a, you know, last ditch effort to run the bottom. And obviously it was just so much slower down there with how, you know, dialed in on the top me and Corey were. So, yeah, it was definitely a bummer. I wish I could, you know, redo it and probably choose the outside lane on the restart, but again, it's easy to armchair quarterback it. And as a whole, I wasn't too upset after the race. I was proud with a lot of things that I did that day. I made one mistake at kind of the wrong time.
1: So at the end of the day, though, the last two races, I mean, you guys have gained 39 points on the championship lead. It was kind of a do what you need to do kind of day just to close the gap a little bit. How do you kind of look at where you guys are at now going into this final four race stretch as far as what you've been able to put together over the last couple of weeks? I mean, three top threes in the last four races, that's nothing to sniff at. So, you know, where's the optimism now as you sit with four races to go?
0: Yeah, I think, not to sound too like boring, but honestly, until we run Phoenix, I won't really know. We got to get through Phoenix, and the goal for that one is to have a max points day. I think it's achievable for how good I am there and how, you know, capable our car is there as well. So I definitely feel confident in that possibility, but I want to go to Phoenix and have a max points day and then kind of reassess where we're at. And, you know, you go into two, you know, very high risk, high reward races with Talladega and Martinsville after that. So how much risk and how much reward I need for those two, I'm not sure yet, but I will know after Phoenix is over.
1: So with the importance of Phoenix, I mean, has there been a lot of emphasis on this track? Obviously, being second here in the spring, you won this fall race last year to win the championship. We know your stats and credentials here, but has the team put a lot of emphasis and you put a lot of emphasis on this weekend, knowing that this is kind of going to set you up for those final three races?
0: Well, look, I think any team wants to exploit what they're good at, right? I think any athlete, any team of people would want to do that. But I wouldn't say we've put more or less effort into any of the races so far in the chase than one another. Again, I think because of our raw speed and potential at Phoenix, you know, we know what kind of works and what doesn't, and we've made some improvements over the year with just getting more speed potential out of our cars. So we'll rely on that a little bit to, you know, make sure we stay at a high level for that racetrack. And obviously I am, you know, going back and making sure that I have my T's crossed and my I's dotted before I get to the racetrack. But yeah, I don't think that I put, you know, more or less effort into any of them, because I do feel like they're all very important. However, I, you know, I do think that you will see a little bit of that for Homestead, because I can definitely see a situation at Homestead where it could come down to, you know, whoever wins that race wins the championship, which would be a bit ironic. However, I'm looking forward to, you know, that challenge. And but again, we got to get through Phoenix first, kind of see where we're at. But again, we're definitely looking to kind of exploit our strengths.
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2: Welcome back to NASCAR Live. As we continue to remember the life and legacy of the late, great Kyle Busch, let's conclude this evening's show by flashing back to his final Cup Series win at Phoenix Raceway, which occurred in March 2019, the same year he won his second NASCAR Cup Series championship.
3: Gets a big run off of turn number two as Martin Truex Jr. now closes the margin down to one car length. Now less than that. Looks to the inside of Blaney for second.
4: But this battle for second is well behind now race leader Kyle Busch. Truex diving down to the inside on Ryan Blaney. Move Martin up to second with four to go.
5: Ryan Blaney put up a valiant effort, just not much he can do. So now Ryan Truex now lies in the second spot with little hope of catching the leader, Kyle Busch.
3: Truex in the second spot and has a lot of those lap cars that Kyle Busch passed a couple of laps ago between himself and the race leader Kyle Busch, including Brad Keselowski.
6: Off turn number four, the race leader Kyle Busch has Martin Truex Jr. now in the second position. The gap back to Truex is 2.2 seconds.
5: And for the moment, Kyle Busch has clean air and clear racetrack. And that's just worse news for the rest of the field as Truex tries to negotiate the slower car.
3: Just behind Kyle Busch, you have some of those slower cars. Ross Chastain, Paul Menard, Daniel Hemric. And then you get back to the second place running, Martin Truex Jr.,
4: who has now put about 15 car lengths on Ryan Blaney, who goes third. We are down to the final two laps. Kyle Busch down the back straightaway, headed to turn one.
5: And maybe, Jeff, just maybe, it looks like Kyle Busch may be backpedaling just a little bit. Soft pedaling that throttle as he exits off the corner.
3: Feathering that throttle just a bit as Kyle Busch off of turn two, up the back straightaway, all by himself in the front of the field.
6: Kyle Busch at the bottom of turns three and four, comes off the corner. We'll see the white flag. One to go, sponsored by Wrangler Jeans for Kyle Busch.
5: Final time for Kyle Busch. Up through the guardrail, up against the wall. Now he dives down into turns one and two. Straddles the yellow line of the apron. He leads the field off turn two.
3: Looking to sweep the race weekend here at ISM Raceway. Brinks has Skittles Toyota off of turn two for the final time. He leads into turn three.
4: Boy, he was rock solid all day long, and for the 52nd time in his career, Kyle Busch is going to victory lane.
2: Folks, that's all the time we have for you for this week. I'd like to thank Kyle Larson, Alex Hayden, Todd Gordon, and Jesse Love for joining us. I'm Mike Bagley. For the rest of the MRN crew, we thank you for joining us as well. Don't forget, got another installment of NASCAR Live Wide Open dropping on Thursday. A full slate of Phoenix racing this weekend, Friday, Saturday, and Sunday. And we're back 1 week from tonight with another edition of NASCAR Live at 7 p.m. Eastern Time. Until then, so long, everybody.
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8: Fox News, I'm John Saucier. As we get closer to the midterm election, speaking at a rally in Corpus Christi, Texas, House Speaker Mike Johnson claims every Democratic candidate is too radical.
9: The Marxists are taking over the Democrat Party. You see it happening all around the country. And these guys that are running against our candidates, they will fall right in line with that.
8: The latest Fox News power ranking suggests Democrats are favored to flip control of the House. Dwayne KVD Davis sentenced to 40 years of life in prison for orchestrating the murder of rapper Tupac Shakur. Tupac's stepbrother, Maurice Mopreem Shakur, says his death had a devastating effect on his life.
10: Heartbreaking and sad. 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
8: Tupac was killed following a drive-by shooting in Las Vegas in 1996. He was only 25 years old at the time. 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
17: Yeah, you know, it now, does. 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
18: I've tasted marriage. 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
17: What?
18: No, I've tasted marriage.
17: Okay,
18: I've tasted,
17: I'm listening.
18: And of course, I've tasted divorce.
17: Uh-huh.
18: And of course, I've tasted dating.
17: Yeah.
18: I've tasted being single, too.
17: Uh-huh.
18: You know, at this point, I think I should be probably speaking to the chef, probably, shouldn't I?
17: 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That's the title of the book, Lester. There it is.
18: Yeah.
17: Can I speak to the chef?
18: Yeah.
17: The story of Les Oskelson.
18: Yeah,
17: chapter one.